0: this is Garth Brooks.
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3: A clear forecast overnight with the low dropping down to zero, bringing frost, and there is a frost advisory in effect. For tomorrow, sunshine with a high of 18, a few clouds and possible showers on Tuesday night, low down to 11. Partly sunny Wednesday, we might see showers, high 21. Cloudy periods for Wednesday night, possible showers, low down to 7. And on Thursday, a mix of sun and cloud with the chance of showers and a high of 18.
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I got this hat in California from a man on the street whose name was Joe.

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3: A clear forecast overnight with the low dropping down to zero, bringing frost, and there is a frost advisory in effect. For tomorrow, sunshine with a high of 18, a few clouds and possible showers on Tuesday night, low down to 11. Partly sunny Wednesday, we might see showers, high 21. Cloudy periods for Wednesday night, possible showers, low down to 7. And on Thursday, a mix of sun and cloud with the chance of showers and a high of 18.
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2: A clear forecast overnight with the low dropping down to zero, bringing frost, and there is a frost advisory in effect. For tomorrow, sunshine with a high of 18, a few clouds and possible showers on Tuesday night, low down to 11. Partly sunny Wednesday, we might see showers, high 21. Cloudy periods for Wednesday night, possible showers, low down to 7. And on Thursday, a mix of sun and cloud with the chance of showers and a high of 18.
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2: A clear forecast overnight with the low dropping down to zero, bringing frost, and there is a frost advisory in effect. For tomorrow, sunshine with a high of 18, a few clouds and possible showers on Tuesday night, low down to 11. Partly sunny Wednesday, we might see showers, high 21. Cloudy periods for Wednesday night, possible showers, low down to 7. And on Thursday, a mix of sun and cloud with the chance of showers and a high of 18.
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He was a millionaire. He left his fortune to some guy he barely knew. His kids were mad as hell.

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1: 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A canoeist had to be treated for hypothermia after going into the water near the Goderich Salt Mine. Emergency crews were called to the area after a concerned citizen reported seeing a person in distress in the water at the Goderich Harbor. Two people who were nearby in an inflatable dinghy were able to pull the 66-year-old canoeist from Ashfield, Colborne, Wawinosh into their vessel. Police say the person was in the water for roughly 20 minutes and was taken to hospital for treatment. They're expected to make a full recovery. Three teens have been charged following an ATV rollover in Mapleton Township last month. The machine rolled into a ditch on Ruth Ann Place near Wellington Road 10 shortly after noon on September 26. Three teens were on the ATV at the time. One was airlifted to hospital with serious non-life-threatening injuries, while the other two were taken to hospital with minor injuries. Following an investigation, a 14-year-old from Mapleton Township is charged with careless driving causing bodily harm, driving without a license, driving an off-road vehicle on a highway, and driving with passengers not wearing helmets. A 14 and 13-year-old from Drayton have been charged with failing to wear a proper helmet. The future of the Rockland Arena will be back before Grey Highlands Council tomorrow. As Adam Bell tells us, despite repair estimates continuing to climb, community supporters are pushing to have the facility reopened.
2: The arena has been closed since July after an assessment identified mold and indoor air quality concerns. What initially appeared to be a more limited remediation project has since grown considerably. Further inspections identified additional concerns involving moisture, ventilation, insulation, fireproofing, and asbestos-containing materials. Preliminary estimates presented to council now put repairs to the arena and adjoining community hall at more than $320,000.
1: The municipality has already confirmed the arena will not have ice this year. The Friends of the Rockland Arena have been fundraising toward improvements with more than $200,000 in community support committed to the facility. Select streets in Georgian Bluffs are slated to be repaved this fall. Council's budgeted $1.5 million toward the road improvements. A total of 11 roadways are included in the project, with the work to begin later this month. Five of the roads will be in Shallow Lake, four in the Brook area, one in Big Bay, and a section of Presqu'ile Road. For more on these and other stories, go to cknxnewstoday.ca.
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1: The Chicago White Sox are just one win away from advancing to the American League Championship Series for the first time in 21 years. The White Sox rallied past the Cleveland Guardians 4-3 last night to take a 2-0 lead in their AL Division Series. The Tampa Bay Rays are also up 2-0 in their series after beating the New York Yankees 5-2. The Rays took advantage of the Yankees' sloppy defense and scored four runs in the fifth inning. Game 3 in both those series resumes tomorrow night. On the ice, the Ottawa Senators beat Boston 4-1. The Winnipeg Jets have won two in a row after getting by Pittsburgh 3-2. The Philadelphia Flyers lost 4-1 to Tampa Bay, while Dallas shut out San Jose 5-0. Bijan Robinson rushed for 145 yards and two touchdowns as the Atlanta Falcons beat the New Orleans Saints 45-24 on Monday Night Football.
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1: A yellow level frost advisory is in effect. Partly sunny today, a high of 15. Tonight, partly cloudy. Slight chance of showers overnight, a windy low of 10. Tomorrow, cloudy. Slight chance of showers in the morning, a windy high of 19. Right now, it's plus one.
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0: morning. I'm Miranda Chant. Partly sunny today, a high of 15. Tonight, a few clouds. Overnight showers possible, a low of 10. Here are some of the stories we're following. A canoeist had to be rescued from the water in Goderich. The future of the Rockland Arena will be up for discussion at Grey Highlands Council. And three teens involved in an ATV rollover last month in Mapleton are now facing charges. I'll have more details on these and other stories coming up.
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0: 8 o'clock, 8 to 10, that was linked to a 10% higher risk of death. Eating between 10 and noon for the first time raised that number to 19%. And if you don't eat until lunch, until noon, that risk went way up to almost 30%.
1: Researchers say meal timing can really affect your body's internal clock, which plays a role in your circadian rhythm and metabolism.
0: All right, so 7 to 8 a.m. is best, and 7 to 10 p.m. is best for dinner. And you should avoid eating after midnight if you can.
1: A police dog down in Maryland nearly suffered heat exhaustion while chasing a suspect through the woods on a 93-degree day.
0: No, but Bud got some relief when he was invited to cool off at a neighborhood pool, and his handler said Bud, he jumped right in and he was enjoying himself.
1: Just splashing around. Bud has made a full recovery and return to duty. Actually recently helped to catch a bank robber.
0: Amazing. It's our new Littlest Hobo. Remember that show?
1: Love the Littlest
0: Back
1: Hobo.
0: Back in the day. From dogs to cows, a runaway cow that escaped from a livestock auction in Florida sparked chaos on a highway, blocking traffic, and he even rammed a truck.
1: By the time police arrived, the loose animal had already been cleared from the road, and the cow was safely returned to the auction. Gotta love the feisty cows.
0: This actually happened to me on the weekend. Most smartphone users have reached for their phone after feeling a buzz that actually never happened.
1: It's called a phantom vibration, and studies show it affects anywhere from 41 to 89% of people, depending on who they surveyed. Now, scientists believe that our brains are just primed to expect alerts, and it misreads ordinary sensations like maybe friction from your clothing or your muscle twitching as your phone buzzing instead. Heavy phone use, vibration mode, and workplace pressure all appear to really increase the frequency.
0: Yeah, that happened to me on Saturday. I thought it was buzzing away, but no, it did not. A study tracking medical interns found phantom vibrations jumped from anywhere between 78% and 96% during an intense training year, then dropped significantly afterward. So a lot of people aren't bothered by that sensation, but if you are, turning off vibrate mode helped 75% of people that tried it with those phantom buzzes. It is a thing.
2: The Big Breakfast.

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1: We are Real Country Music here with CKNX. Good morning. It is The Big Breakfast with Mike and Cheryl, and I did see the temperature just get down to zero briefly outside our studio. Right now it is 1 Celsius, but a chill in the air right now.
2: I don't like it.
1: No, I don't like it.
2: I put on my big winter coat to take the dog out this morning. I was like, nope.
1: I want the pool to still be open, but it is not going to be open for a few more months. We will rebound nicely to the mid-teens and sunshine this afternoon. Well, look at your pockets. Look in your drawers. There is an outstanding lottery ticket that could be worth a lot of money.
2: A Lotto Max ticket from the Tuesday, October 28th, 2025 draw is still unclaimed, and it is worth $40 million, and it was sold in Gray County.
1: So it could be on your person, or it could be in your car or your house.
2: But time is running out to claim it. It will expire October 28th of this year. You only have 1 year after the numbers are drawn to claim your prize. Otherwise, it kind of, I guess, goes back into the coffers.
1: Okay, so you've got 3 weeks from tomorrow to claim it. So Lotto Max from October 28th.
2: 2025.
1: Last year.
2: Yeah.
1: Wow. $40 million. So I'm sure people feverishly checking. So sold in Gray County, but it doesn't necessarily mean they live around here,
2: no,
1: right?
2: No, someone might have just been visiting, going to a hockey tournament, that kind of thing. But maybe double check your drawers, your glove box, see if you've got a lottery ticket kicking around somewhere.
1: Could be worth $40 million.
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1: 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A canoeist had to be treated for hypothermia after going into the water near the Goderich salt mine. Emergency crews were called to the area after a concerned citizen reported seeing a person in distress in the water at the Goderich Harbor. Two people who were nearby in an inflatable dinghy were able to pull the 66-year-old canoeist from Ashfield, Colburn, Wawinosh into their vessel. Police say the person was in the water for roughly 20 minutes and was taken to hospital for treatment. They're expected to make a full recovery. Three teens have been charged following an ATV rollover in Mapleton Township last month. The machine rolled into a ditch on Ruth Ann Place near Wellington Road 10 shortly after noon on September 26. Three teens were on the ATV at the time. One was airlifted to hospital with serious non-life-threatening injuries, while the other two were taken to hospital with minor injuries. Following an investigation, a 14-year-old from Mapleton Township is charged with careless driving causing bodily harm, driving without a license, driving an off-road vehicle on a highway, and driving with passengers not wearing helmets. A 14- and 13-year-old from Drayton have been charged with failing to wear a proper helmet. The future of the Rocklin Arena will be back before Grey Highlands Council tomorrow. As Adam Bell tells us, despite repair estimates continuing to climb, community supporters are pushing to have the facility reopened.
2: The arena has been closed since July after an assessment identified mold and indoor air quality concerns. What initially appeared to be a more limited remediation project has since grown considerably. Further inspections identified additional concerns involving moisture, ventilation, insulation, fireproofing, and asbestos-containing materials. Preliminary estimates presented to council now put repairs to the arena and adjoining community hall at more than $320,000.
1: The municipality has already confirmed the arena will not have ice this year. The Friends of the Rocklin Arena have been fundraising toward improvements with more than $200,000 in community support committed to the facility. Select streets in Georgian Bluffs are slated to be repaved this fall. Council's budgeted $1.5 million toward the road improvements. A total of 11 roadways are included in the project, with the work to begin later this month. Five of the roads will be in Shallow Lake, four in the Brook area, one in Big Bay, and a section of Presqu'île Road. For more on these and other stories, go to cknxnewstoday.ca.
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1: Monday Night Football saw the Atlanta Falcons dominate the New Orleans Saints 45-24. Bijan Robinson rushed for 145 yards and two touchdowns, while Brian Robinson ran for three short touchdowns for the Falcons. Michael Penix Jr. was an efficient 15 of 20 for 223 yards and a touchdown. In the NHL last night, Ottawa stayed perfect with a 4-1 win over the rival Bruins in Boston. Winnipeg got the best of Sidney Crosby and the Penguins with a 3-2 win. The Jets scored all three goals in the third, continuing to play without star goalie Connor Hellebuyck, who continues to sit out waiting for a trade. Baseball, the Chicago White Sox got past the Cleveland Guardians 4-3 and are now just one win away from advancing to the American League Championship Series. The Tampa Bay Rays beat the Yankees 5-2 for a 2-0 series lead in the other ALDS series.
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1: A yellow level frost advisory is in effect. Partly sunny today, a high of 15. Tonight, partly cloudy. Slight chance of showers overnight, a windy low of 10. Tomorrow, cloudy. Slight chance of showers in the morning, a windy high of 19. Right now, it's plus one.
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0: Good morning, I'm Miranda Chant. Partly sunny today, a high of 15. Tonight, a few clouds. Overnight showers possible, a low of 10. Here are some of the stories we're following. A canoeist had to be rescued from the water in Goderich. The future of the Rocklin Arena will be up for discussion at Grey Highlands Council. And three teens involved in an ATV rollover last month in Mapleton are now facing charges. I'll have more details on these and other stories coming up.
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4: It's a day of scoop. Dolly Parton's classic hit Jolene has officially surpassed 1 billion streams on Spotify. It's just the 20th country song ever to reach the milestone.
5: Jolene released all the way back in 1973, which means it's now the oldest country song to join Spotify's Billion Streams Club, beating the previous record holder by a mere 33 years.
4: Miranda Lambert and Casey Musgraves have officially squashed their beef.
5: They reunited earlier this year on the first ever duet called Horses and Divorces.
6: Does that matter, really? Like, what even was it? Some dumb girl drama we don't even remember? We don't have to be best friends either. But I respect her, she respects me, and we grew, literally, I've known her since she was 10. Like, we grew up together.
7: Yeah,
6: like,
7: yeah. That's very insane. Similar, like, very similar.
6: Very similar paths. So she called me about that, and I was like, immediately, yes. And, you know, I really want us to be there for each other. We have the most amazing job in the world, but that does not mean it's easy, ever. Like, it gets sticky out there sometimes, you know?
4: Miranda summed it up by saying, I don't have the energy anymore to be so grudgy.
5: It's so exhausting as you get older. Stella Lefty's made country music history with Boston reaching number one on the Media Basin Country Aircheck chart faster than any debut from a female artist in 20 years.
4: The single hit the top spot in just 22 weeks, beating Carrie Underwood's Jesus Take the Wheel. It took 24 weeks for that song to get up there back in 2006.
5: The all-time fastest debut record on that chart still belongs to Gretchen Wilson. Redneck Woman reached number one in just 12 weeks.
4: And make sure you head over to our website where you can read all about how Riley Green accidentally broke a fan's arm.
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1: Hope you're having a great start to your Tuesday morning and a frosty Tuesday morning. It is Mike and Cheryl on The Big Breakfast. Thanks for all the votes yesterday. CKNX.ca and the poll talking about, I think, being courteous when you go visit.
2: We wanted to know if you always take your shoes off when you're in someone else's home. Because down in the U.S., a lot of times people don't do that, especially in the southern U.S.
1: Because there's no snow down there?
2: Yeah, or it's not raining. I don't know. People up in the northern parts of the U.S., like Michigan, I know they take their shoes and boots off at the door because you don't want to track the snow in. And 94% of you said you do the same thing. You take your shoes off.
1: That is good to know. Earlier in the show, we talked about how eating at certain times is better for your health. So the sweet spot for breakfast is coming up. It's between 7 and 8 a.m. So soon. Sweet spot for dinner for optimal health is between 7 and 8 p.m. So that's spawning our question today.
2: How many meals do you eat in a day? What about you, Mike? Are you three meals?
1: I'm a three-meal guy. Now doing the morning show now, the breakfasts aren't as elaborate as maybe they once were, but I still do get something in the breakfast.
2: And are you eating dinner at like 4:30, like the early bird special? Early? I know that's what I do.
1: Sounds delightful,
2: yeah,
1: by the way.
2: I also eat breakfast at 3:30 in the morning.
1: Right. It is earlier supper times now. It's maybe six, like six on the nose. But no, not,
2: I know you
1: not
2: said
1: an early person.
2: Your son, though, likes to eat dinner at like 10 o'clock at night.
1: He's ridiculous. He's 16 and he's ridiculous. Oh, yeah, he just makes his own time.
2: Or is that his second supper? I feel like that's probably his second supper.
1: I can't keep track. It's just his schedule's all over the place. How many meals do you eat in a day? One, two, three, or more? You can vote at cknx.ca on today's poll.
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3: 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Grey Highlands Council will take another look at the future of the Rockland Arena days after hundreds of residents rallied to save the facility. Close to 400 people took part in a weekend rally organized by supporters of the arena, which has been closed since July because of mold and indoor air quality concerns. Preliminary estimates have put repairs to the arena and attached community hall at more than $320,000, with additional HVAC work potentially adding another $50,000 to $150,000. The municipality has already confirmed there will be no ice at the Rockland Arena during the current season. The arena's future is expected to be discussed when Grey Highlands Council meets tomorrow morning. A canoeist had to be rescued from the water at the Goderich Harbor. The 66-year-old from Ashfield Colburn Wawanosh spent about 20 minutes in the cold water before being pulled into an inflatable dinghy by two people who happened to be nearby Saturday morning. Emergency crews arrived and the canoeist was taken to hospital for treatment of hypothermia. Police are reminding those venturing onto the water to always check forecasts and water temperature and to travel in groups when possible, as doing so can increase your safety level during an emergency. An ATV crash last month in Mapleton Township has led to charges against three teens. The ATV rolled into a ditch on Ruth Ann Place near Wellington Road 10 on September 26th. One of the three riders suffered serious, non-life-threatening injuries and was airlifted to hospital. The other two were treated for minor injuries. Yesterday, police announced a 14-year-old from Mapleton is charged with seven offenses, including careless driving, causing bodily harm, and driving without a license. A 14- and 13-year-old from Drayton are also charged with failing to wear a proper helmet. United Way Perth Huron has named the new co-chairs for the annual fundraising campaign in Huron County. Kim Bergsma and Bernice Glenn have officially assume the roles. Bergsma is a Goderich native and business owner who has been volunteering and helping the community for over 40 years. Glenn has worked with United Way for the past 7 years and served as director with the Dungannon Agricultural Society. Health officials in Canada are keeping a close eye on reports of plague in Russia. The Public Health Agency of Canada is working with the World Health Organization and other countries to stay on top of the situation. The agency stressed there is no risk to Canadians and human plague is very rare in this country. A lab worker in Russia who studies plague died, prompting a hospital to be put under quarantine. For more on these and other stories, stories, go to cknxnewstoday.ca.
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3: The Chicago White Sox are just one win away from advancing to the American League Championship Series for the first time in 21 years. The White Sox rallied past the Cleveland Guardians 4-3 last night to take a 2-0 lead in their AL Division Series. The Tampa Bay Rays are also up 2-0 in their series after beating the New York Yankees 5-2. The Rays took advantage of the Yankees' sloppy defense and scored 4 runs in the 5th inning. Game 3 in both those series resumes tomorrow night. On the ice, the Ottawa Senators beat Boston 4-1. The Winnipeg Jets have won 2 in a row after getting by Pittsburgh 3-2. The Philadelphia Flyers lost 4-1 to Tampa Bay, while Dallas shut out San Jose 5-0. Bijan Robinson rushed for 145 yards and 2 touchdowns as the Atlanta Falcons beat the New Orleans Saints 45-24 on Monday Night Football.
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3: A yellow level frost advisory is in effect. Partly sunny today, a high of 15. Tonight, partly cloudy. Slight chance of showers overnight, a windy low of 10. Tomorrow, cloudy. Slight chance of showers in the morning, a windy high of 19. Right now, it's plus one.
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0: Good morning, I'm Miranda Chant. Partly sunny today, a high of 15. Tonight, a few clouds. Overnight showers possible, a low of 10. Here are some of the stories we're following. A canoeist had to be rescued from the water in Goderich. The future of the Rockland Arena will be up for discussion at Grey Highlands Council. And three teens involved in an ATV rollover last month in Mapleton are now facing charges. I'll have more details on these and other stories coming up.
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7: Hi, it's Cordell with our feel-good stories of the day. A little inflatable boat became a lifeline here in Ontario in Goderich Harbour. A 66-year-old canoeist had been in the water for about 20 minutes near the salt mine. Someone spotted the person struggling and called for help. Meanwhile, two people in a nearby inflatable boat pulled the canoeist aboard. Paramedics provided treatment, and the person's going to have a full recovery. A high school football team gave one student a moment he'll never forget. Mason Wisnowski has Down syndrome. Before the game started, they handed him the ball and let him score a touchdown. Members of the offensive line lifted him onto their shoulders and carried him off the field as the crowd cheered. Here's Mason and his family.
8: A little play here for a young man receiving the ball, and he'll score a touchdown.
9: Fans, put your hands together for number 39, Mason Wisnowski.
10: Awesome. I feel happy.
11: All the people involved made that happen for him, and we're just so thankful for it.
7: Sometimes a great story can make up for an unexpected tragedy. A couple was getting married last week in North Carolina, but the recent storms cut off access to the highway to get to the area. Most of their family and friends were unable to make it to the location for the wedding. So, an open invitation was posted on social media, asking locals or visitors who are already there if they'd like to show up and help make the day special. In the end, more than 400 strangers showed up to watch two people they'd never met get married. And by the way, it included a DJ and a photographer to replace the ones who couldn't make it out to the wedding. At one point, they ran out of food. So more locals started bringing food and other contributions to turn it into a huge celebration for the couple.
12: I think that the wedding that we had was better than the one we had planned. This whole thing just came together, and within 24 hours, you would have thought the Queen of England was getting married. Where was 400 cars at least.
13: Yeah, there were families of 30 people, 14 people all showing up. There were families, so many people stuck here. We met people from, Ohio, California,
12: New Jersey, Florida, everywhere. I mean, the entire island really showed up. We plan to come back every

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1: Good morning as we get going to start off this Tuesday. We're anytime with the iHeartRadio app. It is Mike and Cheryl. Thank you for having us on. And coming up in a few minutes, we will be getting your opinion on what country star or stars would make good villains on the screen.
2: That's because Luke Grimes, who stars in the TV show Marshalls, was recently asked who his dream guest star would be. And he named a country star. We'll tell you who it is coming up, but then we'll also discuss who we think might also do a great job as a villain. Mm-hmm. There's one artist I pitched. I think they would be great as sort of like the romantic interest who then like turns and then becomes the bad guy. And you don't see it coming.
1: I like it. You could be a nice screenwriter. We'll get to that, our thoughts and your thoughts, in about 15 minutes.
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2: 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A canoeist had to be treated for hypothermia after going into the water near the Goderich salt mine. Emergency crews were called to the area after a concerned citizen reported seeing a person in distress in the water at the Goderich Harbor. Two people who were nearby in an inflatable dinghy were able to pull the 66-year-old canoeist from Ashfield, Colburn, Wawinosh into their vessel. Police say the person was in the water for roughly 20 minutes and was taken to hospital for treatment. They're expected to make a full recovery. Three teens have been charged following an ATV rollover in Mapleton Township last month. The machine rolled into a ditch on Ruth Ann Place near Wellington Road 10 shortly after noon on September 26. Three teens were on the ATV at the time. One was airlifted to hospital with serious non-life-threatening injuries, while the other two were taken to hospital with minor injuries. Following an investigation, a 14-year-old from Mapleton Township is charged with careless driving causing bodily harm, driving without a license, driving an off-road vehicle on a highway, and driving with passengers not wearing helmets. A 14- and 13-year-old from Drayton have been charged with failing to wear a proper helmet. The future of the Rocklin Arena will be back before Grey Highlands Council tomorrow. As Adam Bell tells us, despite repair estimates continuing to climb, community supporters are pushing to have the facility reopened.
3: The arena has been closed since July after an assessment identified mold and indoor air quality concerns. What initially appeared to be a more limited remediation project has since grown considerably. Further inspections identified additional concerns involving moisture, ventilation, insulation, fireproofing, and asbestos-containing materials. Preliminary estimates presented to council now put repairs to the arena and adjoining community hall at more than $320,000.
2: The municipality has already confirmed the arena will not have ice this year. The Friends of the Rocklin Arena have been fundraising toward improvements with more than $200,000 in community support committed to the facility. Select streets in Georgian Bluffs are slated to be repaved this fall. Council's budgeted $1.5 million toward the road improvements. A total of 11 roadways are included in the project, with the work to begin later this month. Five of the roads will be in Shallow Lake, four in the Brook area, one in Big Bay, and a section of Presqu'ile Road. For more on these and other stories, go to cknxnewstoday.ca.
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2: Monday night football saw the Atlanta Falcons dominate the New Orleans Saints 45-24. Bijan Robinson rushed for 145 yards and two touchdowns, while Brian Robinson ran for three short touchdowns for the Falcons. Michael Penix Jr. was an efficient 15 of 20 for 223 yards and a touchdown. In the NHL last night, Ottawa stayed perfect with a 4-1 win over the rival Bruins in Boston. Winnipeg got the best of Sidney Crosby and the Penguins with a 3-2 win. The Jets scored all three goals in the third, continuing to play without star goalie Connor Hellebuck, who continues to sit out waiting for a trade. Baseball, the Chicago White Sox got past the Cleveland Guardians 4-3 and are now just one win away from advancing to the American League Championship Series. The Tampa Bay Rays beat the Yankees 5-2 for a 2-0 series lead in the other ALDS series.
7: They can't remember things that used to be second nature. 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
2: A yellow level frost advisory is in effect. Partly sunny today, a high of 15. Tonight, partly cloudy. Slight chance of showers overnight, a windy low of 10. Tomorrow, cloudy. Slight chance of showers in the morning, a windy high of 19. Right now, it's plus one.
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1: Good morning, I'm Miranda Chant. Partly sunny today, a high of 15. Tonight, a few clouds. Overnight showers possible, a low of 10. Here are some of the stories we're following. A canoeist had to be rescued from the water in Goderich. The future of the Rocklin Arena will be up for discussion at Grey Highlands Council. And three teens involved in an ATV rollover last month in Mapleton are now facing charges. I'll have more details on these and other stories coming up.
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7: Good morning. Hope you're having a great start to your morning. Happy Tuesday. And we are asking you this morning, if you could think of a country star or two that would make a good villain, either on television or in movies. I've got a couple in mind. I'll let you know about that in a bit. But Luke Grimes, he's a TV star, and he got this ball rolling.
8: So he's on the TV show Marshals on CBS, which I believe is a spinoff of Yellowstone, which
7: so,
8: he
7: yeah.
8: was also on. And he was recently asked, like, who would be your dream guest star? And he said Chris Stapleton, because he thinks Chris would be a really good bad guy on the show, and kind of left this open invitation to Chris to join the show in the future.
7: I can see that. He's got that appearance, right, that he could really play a good villain. We all know he's an amazing guy, but he would be able to play that role. It wouldn't technically be Chris's first TV acting role. He also had a cameo, an uncredited cameo appearance. He was on Game of Thrones 7 years ago, back in 2019. So, an interesting pick from Luke Grimes.
8: But it just got us thinking, what are some other country stars who would make really good TV villains?
7: I'm thinking Eric Church was the first one that popped in my mind. I think just kind of his whole, the sunglasses.
8: Uh-huh.
7: He's kind of got that look to him that he could be kind of foreboding and
8: yeah.
7: maybe scheming. The other one, mostly because of his voice recently, is Garth Brooks.
8: Oh.
7: Have you heard some interviews with him where he's like...
8: Where he gets really intense talking about stuff.
7: He's just really laid back and he thinks about his answers and it's kind of drawn out like this. So based on that, I think, you know what, Garth, and maybe harkening back to his Chris Gaines days. Remember Chris Gaines?
8: Mm-hmm.
7: That little era he
8: yep.
7: had? He was kind of creepy.
8: That was very creepy.
7: So I'm picking Eric Church and Garth as my top two.
8: I would say Tim McGraw. I mean, he did kind of play a bad guy when he was on Friday Night Lights, like the movie back in the day.
7: Okay.
8: He was the evil dad. He did a great job with that.
7: But he was also a very nice dad in, what was that one with Michael Oher? The Blind Side.
8: The Blind Side, yes.
7: Yeah.
8: The other one I was thinking of was Zach Top. I don't know if it's the mustache. I think
7: maybe.
8: He could be a good bad guy. And then the other one I thought of was Riley Green, because I feel like they'd be like, star him as the heartthrob, and then he would turn, and suddenly you'd be like, ooh, it would be the unexpected twist in the plot you weren't expecting, that he's suddenly the bad guy.
7: So we want to hear from you. If you think of a country star that would make a good villain, we haven't brought up any women yet.
8: I don't know. Miranda Lambert scares me. I feel like she could... She'd burn your car down without looking back.
7: She could kick you in the face and then burn you. Yeah, maybe. What other country stars would make a good TV villain? Let us know. We've started it off for you.
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0: Hey, good morning. A little chill in the air to start off your day. We were going to rebound nicely. Nice sunshine ahead for our Tuesday and temperatures in the mid-teens. And you may or may not know, this week is Fire Prevention Week right across the country, right across North America, I do believe. And we're going to get some pretty helpful tips on how to stay safe.
1: We'll be joined by John Pegg. He is the Ontario Fire Marshal. He's going to share some tips with us, especially when it comes to lithium-ion batteries, because seems like they're causing a lot of fires, those e-scooters and e-bikes, you know, those chargers, power banks, those kinds of things. So he's got some tips about how to stay safe.
0: We'll talk with John a little bit after 8 o'clock.
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1: 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Three teens are facing charges in an ATV rollover in Mapleton Township that sent one to hospital with serious injuries. The trio were on the same ATV when it rolled into a ditch on Ruth Ann Place near Wellington Road 10 on September 26th. One was airlifted to hospital with serious, non-life-threatening injuries. The two others were treated for minor injuries. Following an investigation, it was announced yesterday, a 14-year-old from Mapleton Township is charged with seven offenses, including careless driving causing bodily harm. A 13- and 14-year-old from Drayton are charged with failing to wear a helmet. A canoeist who suffered hypothermia after falling overboard near the Godrich salt mines expected to make full recovery. The 66-year-old from Ashfield Colburn Wawinosh was spotted in distress in the Godrich Harbor near the Maitland River Inlet Saturday morning. They were in the water for roughly 20 minutes before two other people who were nearby were able to pull them into their inflatable dinghy. The canoeist was taken to hospital for treatment of hypothermia. The future of the Rockland Arena will be back up for debate at Grey Highlands Council tomorrow. The arena has been closed since July due to mold and air quality concerns, and there will be no ice installed for the current season. Preliminary estimates presented during a special council meeting September 30th put repairs to the arena and the attached community hall at just over $321,000, but that figure doesn't include additional HVAC work. A weekend rally drew roughly 400 people who want the arena saved. In our daily poll question powered by Walkerton Toyota, we're asking if you think Grey Highlands should preserve the Rockland Arena. Answer at cknxnewstoday.ca/poll. There will be some slowdowns for drivers in Georgian Bluffs as paving work is set to get underway later this month on a number of local roads. Council's budgeted $1.5 million for the road work that will begin mid-month. A total of 11 roadways will be graded and repaved. Five of those will be in Shallow Lake, four in the Brook area. No full road closures are expected. Scotiabank says a major price shock for diesel and crude oil will boost your grocery bill. The bank told Global News that shock is making its way through supply chains now. Businesses will see their costs increase and will pass that on to customers. Wars in Iran and Ukraine have strained supply worldwide. For more on these and other stories, go to cknxnewstoday.ca.
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2: The Chicago White Sox are just one win away from advancing to the American League Championship Series for the first time in 21 years. The White Sox rallied past the Cleveland Guardians 4-3 last night to take a 2-0 lead in their AL Division Series. The Tampa Bay Rays are also up 2-0 in their series after beating the New York Yankees 5-2. The Rays took advantage of the Yankees' sloppy defense and scored 4 runs in the 5th inning. Game 3 in both those series resumes tomorrow night. On the ice, the Ottawa Senators beat Boston 4-1. The Winnipeg Jets have won 2 in a row after getting by Pittsburgh 3-2. The Philadelphia Flyers lost 4-1 to Tampa Bay, while Dallas shut out San Jose 5-0. Bijan Robinson rushed for 145 yards and 2 touchdowns as the Atlanta Falcons beat the New Orleans Saints 45-24 on Monday Night Football.
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2: A yellow level frost advisory is in effect. Partly sunny today, a high of 15. Tonight, partly cloudy. Slight chance of showers overnight, a windy low of 10. Tomorrow, cloudy. Slight chance of showers in the morning, a windy high of 19. Right now, it's plus one.
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9: I'm Adam Bell, and this is the Farm News. Grain markets moved lower last week as traders reacted to larger United States corn stocks and uncertainty around trade with China. U.S. corn inventories came in above expectations, adding pressure to prices, while soybean stocks were tighter than expected. Soybean markets were also disappointed after China reduced tariffs on several American farm products but left soybeans out. Wet harvest conditions in parts of the U.S. Midwest are adding concerns about crop quality and possible yield losses. World food prices rose again in September, reaching their highest level in nearly 4 years. The United Nations Food and Agriculture Organization says its food price index climbed to 136 points. That's up from 134 in August. Higher cereal and sugar prices were driven by Black Sea shipping disruptions, weather concerns, and fears of a strong El Nino. The FAO says continued increases could eventually translate into higher consumer food prices, particularly in countries that rely heavily on food and energy imports. And Canadian farm organizations are calling for a national plant breeding strategy backed by long-term federal funding. The groups include Grain Farmers of Ontario, Ontario Bean Growers, and the Ontario Canola Growers Association. They say crops such as Eastern Canadian wheat and barley, Ontario canola, food-grade soybeans, and dry beans often do not attract enough private breeding investment. The organizations want renewed multi-year funding beyond 2028 to keep new crop varieties moving through research, testing, and development. That's all for the farm news. For more Agribusiness news and information, visit mynewstoday.ca.
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0: The Big Breakfast.
1: And good morning. This week, right across Canada, it is Fire Prevention Week, and we have gone right to the top. He is John Pegg, the fire marshal in the province. John, good morning. Thanks for having some time for us.
2: Good morning. Thank you for having me.
3: So we got to ask you right off the bat about so many e-scooters, so many e-bikes out there now, and it seems like they're causing a lot of fires more lately. So what are some things that people can do to keep themselves safe when it comes to those batteries when on e-bikes and e-scooters?
2: Yeah, absolutely. So this week is Fire Prevention Week, and the theme is charge into fire safety. So what we're really asking Ontarians to do is be mindful of how they're charging, be mindful of the devices that they have, and make sure that they're taking safe practices when they are charging their e-bikes, e-scooters, and literally they're in every device that we have today. I'm sure everybody's probably seen video clips of these batteries when they fail, and I would encourage anyone who hasn't to do a quick internet search, but they are incredibly volatile, aggressive, they're self-sustaining fires, and present significant challenges to, you know, both the public and actually first responders and firefighters.
3: He's Ontario Fire Marshal John Pegg joining us this morning to talk about Fire Prevention Week. So what are some like safe charging practices everyone should be following?
2: Number one is never charge e-bikes, e-scooters, or any large device in a location that may block your escape in the event of a fire. The last thing we want is to have one of these devices failing and actually blocks you from getting out. So when possible, charge them outside. If that isn't possible, charge them away from an exit. Obviously, smoke alarms are still key in everyone's home. Need to have one on every level. Need to have a home escape plan in the event that alarm goes off. And keeping those large devices away from those exits, whatever you've determined to be your primary exits, to make sure that if they do in fact fail, that you can get out safely.
1: And John, what's the one thing, if you could just pick one, that would make every Ontarian's home safer?
2: Smoke alarms. 100% it would be smoke alarms. We continue to see a large number of fire fatalities in this province year over year, and we know that a very high percentage of those homes don't have working smoke alarms and essentially never have a chance to get out. Fire progresses so fast in our homes nowadays that with the invention of lithium ion and the prevalence of them, we're down to about, we know you have less than a minute to escape. So without that smoke alarm to detect that fire very early and give

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1: 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Grey Highlands Council will take another look at the future of the Rockland Arena days after hundreds of residents rallied to save the facility. Close to 400 people took part in a weekend rally organized by supporters of the arena, which has been closed since July because of mold and indoor air quality concerns. Preliminary estimates have put repairs to the arena and attached community hall at more than $320,000, with additional HVAC work potentially adding another $50,000 to $150,000. The municipality has already confirmed there will be no ice at the Rockland Arena during the current season. The arena's future is expected to be discussed when Grey Highlands Council meets tomorrow morning. A canoeist had to be rescued from the water at the Goderich Harbor. The 66-year-old from Ashfield Colburn Wawanosh spent about 20 minutes in the cold water before being pulled into an inflatable dinghy by two people who happened to be nearby Saturday morning. Emergency crews arrived and the canoeist was taken to hospital for treatment of hypothermia. Police are reminding those venturing onto the water to always check forecasts and water temperature and to travel in groups when possible, as doing so can increase your safety level during an emergency. An ATV crash last month in Mapleton Township has led to charges against three teens. The ATV rolled into a ditch on Ruth Ann Place near Wellington Road 10 on September 26th. One of the three riders suffered serious, non-life-threatening injuries and was airlifted to hospital. The other two were treated for minor injuries. Yesterday, police announced a 14-year-old from Mapleton is charged with seven offenses, including careless driving, causing bodily harm, and driving without a license. A 14- and 13-year-old from Drayton are also charged with failing to wear a proper helmet. United Way Perth Huron has named the new co-chairs for the annual fundraising campaign in Huron County. Kim Bergsma and Bernice Glenn have officially assume the roles. Bergsma is a Goderich native and business owner who has been volunteering and helping the community for over 40 years. Glenn has worked with United Way for the past 7 years and served as director with the Dungannon Agricultural Society. Health officials in Canada are keeping a close eye on reports of plague in Russia. The Public Health Agency of Canada is working with the World Health Organization and other countries to stay on top of the situation. The agency stressed there is no risk to Canadians and human plague is very rare in this country. A lab worker in Russia who studies plague died, prompting a hospital to be put under quarantine. For more on these and other stories, go to CKNXNewsToday.ca.
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1: Monday Night Football saw the Atlanta Falcons dominate the New Orleans Saints 45-24. Bijan Robinson rushed for 145 yards and two touchdowns, while Brian Robinson ran for three short touchdowns for the Falcons. Michael Penix Jr. was an efficient 15 of 20 for 223 yards and a touchdown. In the NHL last night, Ottawa stayed perfect with a 4-1 win over the rival Bruins in Boston. Winnipeg got the best of Sidney Crosby and the Penguins with a 3-2 win. The Jets scored all three goals in the third, continuing to play without star goalie Connor Hellebuyck, who continues to sit out waiting for a trade. Baseball, the Chicago White Sox got past the Cleveland Guardians 4-3 and are now just one win away from advancing to the American League Championship Series. The Tampa Bay Rays beat the Yankees 5-2 for a 2-0 series lead in the other ALDS series. A yellow level frost advisory is in effect. Partly sunny today, a high of 15. Tonight, partly cloudy. Slight chance of showers overnight, a windy low of 10. Tomorrow, cloudy. Slight chance of showers in the morning, a windy high of 19. Right now, it's plus one.
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0: morning. I'm Miranda Chant. Partly sunny today, a high of 15. Tonight, a few clouds. Overnight showers possible, a low of 10. Here are some of the stories we're following. A canoeist had to be rescued from the water in Goderich. The future of the Rocklin Arena will be up for discussion at Grey Highlands Council. And three teens involved in an ATV rollover last month in Mapleton are now facing charges. I'll have more details on these and other stories coming up.
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6: Good morning. As we get you ready for this Tuesday work and school day, it is Mike and Cheryl asking you, what would you do if you ever found money laying around somewhere? I'm sure it has something to do with how much money you do find, but an interesting Great Samaritan in Texas recently.
7: 37-year-old Barber recently discovered over $128,000 in cash sitting on top of an ATM. But rather than keeping it, he handed over every single dollar to police.
6: When I think of found money, I'm thinking maybe a 20 on the sidewalk. Yeah. I was not prepared for $128,000.
7: Did it have a dollar sign on it? Like it was in a cartoon or something?
6: Like a Looney Tunes cartoon? A
7: literal bag of money. Well, before calling 911, he brought the money to a nearby restaurant because there was a label on the bag that suggested it might be theirs.
6: Okay.
7: But once the manager confirmed it wasn't theirs, he did call police.
6: Investigation revealed a Brinks technician had serviced the ATM and accidentally left that cash behind, along with, oh no, that's not all, just not that bag of money. A second bag was left behind containing 19 checks of an undisclosed amount of money.
7: Oh, wow. Why do I feel like this guy isn't employed by Brinks anymore?
6: So whether or not he will receive a reward for his bringing back of the money remains unknown. But you got to figure, if he brought that amount of money back, he's got to get something in return,
7: yeah,
6: right?
7: Yeah, you got to do so. At least give him a gift card for the restaurant that he'd gone to or something. But it just got me thinking, like, have you ever found money, like, on the ground or anywhere in real life before?
6: Last week, I came up on the sidewalk to a quarter.
7: Big money.
6: And I left it there because I thought, well, nothing's going to be purchased with that quarter these days. I actually even can't think of a $5 bill that I found. That's just not something I've come across.
7: So I believe it was last fall, one of my friends was walking her dog and she came across, was it a $20 bill or was it like a $100 bill? And then she found another $100 bill.
6: What,
7: and another one. And another one.
6: On the same walk.
7: Yeah. Like all sort of like within a couple, like 100 meters or so. And so she's like, okay, this is weird. Like this has got to be somebody had money. So she was able to figure it out and track down. And it was like a local farm worker on their way back from the bank. I think it had blown out of their pocket. And they were about to head home, like back to their home country.
6: Yeah.
7: And she was able to get it back to their employer who got it transferred over to them. And they were so grateful that when they came back this spring, they brought her this huge gift basket of local delicacies from their home country for her.
6: Amazing. How did she find that person?
7: Well, I think she figured it had to have been them because she saw, I think, them walking by earlier in the day.
6: Oh, okay.
7: Or biking by. And so she reached out to you know, it was a smaller town, right? You know, everybody knows everybody, so you're able to sort of to figure it out. But
6: that's lucky, though.
7: Yeah, he was just so grateful. But, you know, karma, man, you've got to give the money back, because otherwise karma's going to come back for you.
6: What would you do with found money, whether it is $128,000 or not? What would you do?
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1: Good morning, and thanks for having us on. Happy Tuesday. It is Mike and Cheryl. We are closing in on our Thanksgiving long weekend. Looks to be a beautiful week getting up to that. And we want to encourage you to help out those might be a little bit less fortunate. There's a food drive in a couple of days.
2: Jack and Jill's Surf Drive is doing this fall food drive. So apparently they started this back on September 9th. And the last day to drop off those donations is this coming Friday, October 9th. So I've been doing this for about a month now. And the deadline to get those donations in is coming up fast.
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0: country am I in?
1: It doesn't matter. It's 5 o'clock somewhere.
0: It's always on 5 in Margaritaville, come to think of it.
1: Yeah, I heard that.
0: You've been there, haven't you?
1: Yes, sir.
0: I've seen your boat there.
1: I've been to Margaritaville.

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1: 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A canoeist had to be treated for hypothermia after going into the water near the Goderich Salt Mine. Emergency crews were called to the area after a concerned citizen reported seeing a person in distress in the water at the Goderich Harbor. Two people who were nearby in an inflatable dinghy were able to pull the 66-year-old canoeist from Ashfield, Colborne, Wawinosh into their vessel. Police say the person was in the water for roughly 20 minutes and was taken to hospital for treatment. They're expected to make a full recovery. Three teens have been charged following an ATV rollover in Mapleton Township last month. The machine rolled into a ditch on Ruth Ann Place near Wellington Road 10 shortly after noon on September 26. Three teens were on the ATV at the time. One was airlifted to hospital with serious non-life-threatening injuries, while the other two were taken to hospital with minor injuries. Following an investigation, a 14-year-old from Mapleton Township is charged with careless driving, causing bodily harm, driving without a license, driving an off-road vehicle on a highway, and driving with passengers not wearing helmets. A 14- and 13-year-old from Drayton have been charged with failing to wear a proper helmet. The future of the Rockland Arena will be back before Grey Highlands Council tomorrow. As Adam Bell tells us, despite repair estimates continuing to climb, community supporters are pushing to have the facility reopened.
2: The arena has been closed since July after an assessment identified mold and indoor air quality concerns. What initially appeared to be a more limited remediation project has since grown considerably. Further inspections identified additional concerns involving moisture, ventilation, insulation, fireproofing, and asbestos-containing materials. Preliminary estimates presented to council now put repairs to the arena and adjoining community hall at more than $320,000.
1: The municipality has already confirmed the arena will not have ice this year. The Friends of the Rockland Arena have been fundraising toward improvements with more than $200,000 in community support committed to the facility. Select streets in Georgian Bluffs are slated to be repaved this fall. Council's budgeted $1.5 million toward the road improvements. A total of 11 roadways are included in the project, with the work to begin later this month. Five of the roads will be in Shallow Lake, four in the Brook area, one in Big Bay, and a section of Presqu'île Road. For more on these and other stories, go to cknxnewstoday.ca.
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1: A yellow level frost advisory is in effect. Partly sunny today, a high of 15. Tonight, partly cloudy. Slight chance of showers overnight, a windy low of 10. Tomorrow, cloudy. Slight chance of showers in the morning, a windy high of 19. Right now, it's plus one.
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0: Dolly Parton's classic hit Jolene has officially surpassed 1 billion streams on Spotify. It's just the 20th country song ever to reach the milestone.
1: Jolene released all the way back in 1973, which means it's now the oldest country song to join Spotify's Billion Streams Club, beating the previous record holder by a mere 33 years.
0: Miranda Lambert and Casey Musgraves have officially squashed their beef.
1: They reunited earlier this year on the first ever duet called Horses and Divorces.
2: Does it matter, really? Like, what even was it? Some dumb girl drama we don't even remember? We don't have to be best friends either. But I respect her. She respects me. And we grew, literally, I've known her since she was 10. Like, we grew up together.
3: Yeah,
2: like,
3: yeah. That's very insane. Similar paths.
2: So she called me about that. And I was like, immediately, yes. And, you know, I really want us to be there for each other. We have the most amazing job in the world. But that does not mean it's easy, ever. Like, it gets sticky out there sometimes, you know.
0: Miranda summed it up by saying, I don't have the energy anymore to be so grudgy.
1: It's so exhausting as you get older. Stella Lefty's made country music history with Boston reaching number one on the Media Basin Country Aircheck chart faster than any debut from a female artist in 20 years.
0: The single hit the top spot in just 22 weeks, beating Carrie Underwood's Jesus Take the Wheel. It took 24 weeks for that song to get up there back in 2006.
1: The all-time fastest debut record on that chart still belongs to Gretchen Wilson. Redneck Woman reached number one in just 12 weeks.
0: And make sure you head over to our website where you can read all about how Riley Green accidentally broke a fan's arm.
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1: Joining me now is Joanne Gregson, the fair manager for the 176th Ear and Fall Fair. It's coming up Thanksgiving weekend, October 9th to 12th. Tell us a bit about what's happening, Joanne.
2: We have lots of agricultural shows, ag awareness in the Agrodome. 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And then there's the Demolition Derby Sunday night, plus the second part of the Demolition Derby is on Monday. There's livestock shows, comedy, baby show. 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
3: A yellow level frost advisory is in effect. Partly sunny today, a high of 15. Tonight, partly cloudy. Slight chance of showers overnight, a windy low of 10. Tomorrow, cloudy. Slight chance of showers in the morning, a windy high of 19. Right now, it's +1.

0: Hi, it's Cordell with our feel-good stories of the day. A little inflatable boat became a lifeline here in Ontario in Goderich Harbor. A 66-year-old canoeist had been in the water for about 20 minutes near the salt mine. Someone spotted the person struggling and called for help. Meanwhile, two people in a nearby inflatable boat pulled the canoeist aboard. Paramedics provided treatment, and the person's going to have a full recovery. A high school football team gave one student a moment he'll never forget. Mason Wisnowski has Down syndrome. Before the game started, they handed him the ball and let him score a touchdown. Members of the offensive line lifted him onto their shoulders and carried him off the field as the crowd cheered. Here's Mason and his family.
1: Little play here for a young man receiving the ball, and he'll score a touchdown.
2: Hands, put your hands together for number 39, Mason Wisnowski.
3: Awesome. I feel happy.
4: All the people involved made that happen for him, and we're just so thankful for it.
0: Sometimes a great story can make up for an unexpected tragedy. A couple was getting married last week in North Carolina, but the recent storms cut off access to the highway to get to the area. Most of their family and friends were unable to make it to the location for the wedding. So an open invitation was posted on social media, asking locals or visitors who are already there if they'd like to show up and help make the day special. In the end, more than 400 strangers showed up to watch two people they'd never met get married. And by the way, it included a DJ and a photographer to replace the ones who couldn't make it out to the wedding. At one point, they ran out of food. So more locals started bringing food and other contributions to turn it into a huge celebration for the couple.
5: I think that the wedding that we had was better than the one we had planned.
6: This whole thing just came together, and within 24 hours, you would have thought the Queen of England was getting married. Where was 400 cars at least?
7: Yeah, there were families of 30 people, 14 people showing up. There were families, so many people stuck here. We met people from, Ohio, California,
6: New Jersey, Florida, everywhere. I mean, the entire island really showed up. We plan to come back every year for our anniversary and stay at the campground.
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0: He's Johnny Reed. We are CKNX Real Country Music. And today, I'm going to try and change the world. 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It is Mike and Cheryl. Big breakfast into our last couple of minutes. And voting continues. CKNX.ca. The poll talking about meals.
1: Want to know how many meals you eat a day? They're a sort of regular three, maybe more, maybe less. Because apparently science says that you should eat your first meal of the day between 7 and 8 a.m.
0: And they say they should eat dinner between 7 and 8 p.m. And you and I agree that's a little on the late side.
1: Yeah, but I guess most normal people maybe aren't going to bed till 11 o'clock. That might make sense for them.
0: And we're not normal for a number of reasons. No. But let us know, how many meals is it for you on occasion or on the regular? One, two, or three? Three plus. I know some people that just have one. Big meal.
1: I don't think my stomach would like that. I'm more of like a smaller meals and then like snacks in between that.
0: Grazing. Yeah. Let us know. That's the poll today. CKNX.ca. Enjoy the rest of this nice Tuesday. Cheryl and I back tomorrow morning, 6 to 10.
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1: 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The future of the Rockland Arena will be back up for debate at Grey Highlands Council tomorrow. The arena has been closed since July due to mold and air quality concerns, and there will be no ice installed for the current season. Preliminary estimates presented during a special council meeting September 30th put repairs to the arena and detached community hall at just over $321,000. But that figure doesn't include additional HVAC work that's needed. A weekend rally drew roughly 400 people who want the arena saved. A canoeist who suffered hypothermia after falling overboard near the Goderich salt mines expected to make a full recovery. The 66-year-old from Ashfield Colburn Wawanosh was spotted in distress in the Goderich Harbor Saturday morning. They were in the water for roughly 20 minutes before two other people nearby were able to pull them into their inflatable dinghy. The canoeist was taken to hospital for treatment of hypothermia. There will be some slowdowns for drivers in Georgian Bluffs as paving work is set to get underway later this month on a number of local roads. Council has budgeted $1.5 million for the road work that will begin mid-month. A total of 11 roadways will be graded and repaved. Five of those are in Shallow Lake, four in the Brook area, one in Big Bay, and a section of Presqu'ile Road. No full road closures are expected. Partly sunny today, a high of 15. Tonight, partly cloudy. Slight chance of overnight showers, windy, a low of 10. Tomorrow, cloudy with a slight chance of showers in the morning, a windy high of 19. Right now, it's plus 3. 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

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I wrote him back a letter and I told him it was not the perfect country and western song because he hadn't said anything at all about mama or trains or trucks or prison or getting drunk. Well, he sat down and wrote another verse to the song and he

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4: Larry Hudson Chev, yeah.
5: Partly sunny today, a high of 15. Tonight, partly cloudy, slight chance of showers overnight, a windy low of 10. Tomorrow, cloudy, slight chance of showers in the morning, a windy high of 19.
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1: 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Grey Highlands Council will take another look at the future of the Rockland Arena days after hundreds of residents rallied to save the facility. Close to 400 people took part in a weekend rally organized by supporters of the arena, which has been closed since July because of mold and indoor air quality concerns. Preliminary estimates have put repairs to the arena and attached community hall at more than $320,000, with additional costs for HVAC work. The arena's future is expected to be discussed when council meets tomorrow morning. An ATV crash last month in Mapleton Townships led to charges against three teens. The ATV rolled into a ditch on Ruth Ann Place near Wellington Road 10 on September 26th. One of the three riders suffered serious, non-life-threatening injuries and was airlifted to hospital. The other two were treated for minor injuries. Yesterday, police announced a 14-year-old from Mapleton is charged with seven offenses, including careless driving causing bodily harm. Another 14-year-old and a 13-year-old are also charged with failing to wear a proper helmet. United Way Perth Huron has named the new co-chairs of the annual fundraising campaign in Huron County. Kim Bergsma and Bernice Glenn have officially assumed the roles. Bergsma is a Goderich native and business owner who's been volunteering and helping the community for over 40 years. Glenn has worked with United Way for the past 7 years and served as director with the Dungannon Agricultural Society. Partly sunny today, a high of 15. Tonight, partly cloudy. Slight chance of showers overnight, a windy low of 10. Tomorrow, cloudy. Slight chance of showers in the morning, windy, a high of 19. Right now, it's 7. For more on these and other stories, go to cknxnewstoday.ca.
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3: Partly sunny today, a high of 15. Tonight, partly cloudy, slight chance of showers overnight, a windy low of 10. Tomorrow, cloudy, slight chance of showers in the morning, a windy high of 19.
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1: 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I'm Ryan Drury. Some Wellington North voters will be getting their municipal election ballots later than expected after a delay in the mailing process. Our own Adam Bell has more.
2: The township says it learned late last week that election ballots had not been mailed on schedule. Officials say the problem has now been corrected and ballots are expected to begin arriving in mailboxes this week. Wellington North is conducting its October 26th municipal and school board elections by mail. Advance voting opportunities are also scheduled for October 10th at the Mount Forest and District Sports Complex and October 17th at the Arthur Community Center.
1: Wellington North residents returning completed ballots through Canada Post are being encouraged to put them in the mail before October 15th. From the Canadian Press, the National Dental Care Program has, quote, transformed access to care for millions of patients, but claims are being denied without explanations, and too many people are confused about what's covered, says a new report from the Canadian Dental Association. The association commissioned the report to assess the dental care program's progress and make recommendations to the federal government on how it can be improved. Dr. Kirk Preston, president of the Canadian Dental Association, said, quote, "We have a strong program. It's a good foundation, but continuous improvement is essential if the program is ever going to reach its potential." The program, which was launched in 2022, was created as part of the supply and confidence agreement between the NDP and Justin Trudeau's minority Liberal government at the time. The first phase offered coverage for seniors before the program was expanded to include adults with disabilities and children. The six souls who were on board a Canadian-owned air ambulance that went down off the coast of Nantucket on the weekend have been identified. A news release from the U.S. Coast Guard late Monday said the crew of the Gulfstream G-100 jet were Philip Gregory Childerhose, Thomas Henry Farquhar, Sarah Jane Patton, and Jolene Beth Weir. Officials have said the plane was en route to Boston with a patient and a family member from Bermuda, identified as 66-year-old Marilyn LaVon Bean and her 41-year-old son, Sergio Wayne Laudamore, when it lost contact with air traffic control early Saturday. The Transportation Safety Board of Canada said it would send crews to Massachusetts to help search for and recover the aircraft. Don't forget to vote in our daily news poll, the CKNX News Today question of the day, powered by Walkerton Toyota. Today we're asking, do you think Grey Highlands should preserve the Rockland Arena despite the high cost of needed repairs? Vote in our daily news poll every day at cknxnewstoday.ca/poll. 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
2: Toronto Maple Leafs conclude a four-game homestand to begin the season tonight against the Nashville Predators. Leafs 1-2 in the young season. They'll hit the road starting on Thursday. Hear tonight's game live on AM 920 CKNX, puck drop at 7. San Jose Sharks confirmed that forward Macklin Celebrini is being evaluated after he sustained a lower body injury last night against the Dallas Stars. Celebrini has 5 assists through 2 games after signing a big 5-year extension in the offseason. Ontario Elite Hockey League regular season now underway. Seaforth Centenaires, Durham Thundercats, and Saugeen Shores Winterhawks all earned opening game victories over the weekend, while Milverton dropped a 5-3 decision to the expansion Ridgetown Rebels. And Major League Baseball postseason, Dodgers and Braves tied 1-1, Game 3 in Atlanta at 6. Milwaukee Brewers looking to sweep away the Padres in San Diego at 9:30. For CKNX Sports, I'm Adam Bell.
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1: Mainly sunny skies this afternoon. Tonight, a chance of showers, a low of 10. Tomorrow, a chance of showers, a high of 19. On Thursday, cloudy with a chance of more showers, a high of 18. It's 12 degrees at CKNX. I'm Ryan Drury.
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2: I'm Adam Bell, and this is the Farm News. Grain markets moved lower last week as traders reacted to larger United States corn stocks and uncertainty around trade with China. U.S. corn inventories came in above expectations, adding pressure to prices, while soybean stocks were tighter than expected. Soybean markets were also disappointed after China reduced tariffs on several American farm products but left soybeans out. Wet harvest conditions in parts of the U.S. Midwest are adding concerns about crop quality and possible yield losses. World food prices rose again in September, reaching their highest level in nearly 4 years. The United Nations Food and Agriculture Organization says its food price index climbed to 136 points. That's up from 134 in August. Higher cereal and sugar prices were driven by Black Sea shipping disruptions, weather concerns, and fears of a strong El Nino. The FAO says continued increases could eventually translate into higher consumer food prices, particularly in countries that rely heavily on food and energy imports. And Canadian farm organizations are calling for a national plant breeding strategy backed by long-term federal funding. The groups include Grain Farmers of Ontario, Ontario Bean Growers, and the Ontario Canola Growers Association. They say crops such as Eastern Canadian wheat and barley, Ontario canola, food-grade soybeans, and dry beans often do not attract enough private breeding investment. The organizations want renewed multi-year funding beyond 2028 to keep new crop varieties moving through research, testing, and development. That's all for the farm news. For more AgriBuddy news and information, visit mynewstoday.ca.
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2: 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I'm Adam Bell with your farm market update on the Chicago Board of Trade. 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Soybean futures, November up 11 at 12.92, January up 11 at 13.08. Wheat futures, December up 2 at 6.95, March up 2 at 7.08. Live cattle futures, December up 190 at 221.87, February up 232 at 224.37. Feeder cattle futures, November up 325 at 333.37, January up 452 at 327.12. From Underwood Grain, 2026 crop corn up 4 at 647, 2027 crop corn up 2 at 634, 2026 crop soybeans up 11 at 1712, 2027 crop soybeans up 8 at 1631, 2026 soft Remington wheat up 2 at 819, 2027 soft Remington wheat up 2 at 860. From Brussels Livestock, top-quality stalker steers under 400 pounds, 700 to 920, 400 to 500 pounds, 700 to 765, 500 to 600, 585 to 681, 6 to 7, 537 to 599, 7 to 8, 477 to 565, 8 to 9, 432 to 512, 900 to 1,000 pounds, 444 to 490, and 1,000 pounds and over, 385 to 441. Top-quality stalker heifers under 400 pounds, 700 to 790, 400 to 500, 600 to 680, 5 to 6, 410 to 630, 6 to 7, 470 to 540, 7 to 8, 447 to 510, 8 to 9, 387 to 439, and 900 pounds and over, 382 to 422. Ontario Pork reports the U.S. CME price as $79.39 U.S., that's up 53 cents from the previous day. 100% FOMO price, $205.95. That's down $1.38. Quebec's average price on October 5th, $193.15. Opening lean hog futures price in Chicago for October, $76.81. That's down 42 cents from the previous day's close. That is the Blackburn Agri-Media Farm Market Report.
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2: Here are the funeral announcements for Tuesday, October 6th. Jim Norris of Harrison passed away on Sunday, October 4th in his 85th year. Husband of Agnes Norris, father of Carolyn O'Neill and Kelly Rope, Carl and Tamara Norris, and Nathan and Diane Norris. Grandfather of five, brother of Fern and Jerry Whitmer, and Leonard and Linda Norris. Visitation will be held at the Hardy Lee Funeral Home, Harrison, on Monday from 6 till 8 p.m. Interment will be held at Harrison Cemetery on Tuesday, October 13th, followed by the funeral service at Harrison United Church at 1:30 p.m. Jim Norris, arrangements entrusted to Hardy Lee Funeral Home, Harrison. Lloyd Schneider of Listowel passed away on Wednesday, September 30th in his 77th year. He will be always remembered and missed by family and friends. Son of the late Clayton and Olive Schneider, brother of Harold and Cheryl Schneider, and uncle of Jeff and James, great-uncle to Savannah and Logan, Michael and Rebecca. A graveside service will be held at Fairview Cemetery, Listowel, on Friday, October 9th at 2 p.m. Lloyd Schneider, arrangements entrusted to the Eaton Funeral Home, Listowel. Kyle Stewart Proctor passed away on Saturday, October 3rd at the age of 39. Dad of Kirsten, son of Cam and Lori, brother of Peggy and Bryce, Candace and Mitch, and Nicole and Mark, and uncle to Kiera, Colton, Hudson, Sawyer, Riley, and Nicholas. Kyle will be missed by his extended family and many friends. A celebration of life will be held on Saturday, October 17th at the Belgrave Community Center from 1 till 5 p.m. Memories will be shared at 3 p.m. Kyle Proctor, arrangements entrusted to McBurney Funeral Home, Wingham. David Dunlop of Elmira, and formerly of Listowel, peacefully passed away with his wife by his side on Sunday, October 4th, in his 96th year. Beloved husband of Muriel, loving and devoted father of the late Laura Muriel and Leroy Clemmer, Diane Dunlop, and Faith and Maynard Bowman, and father-in-law of Richard Toman. Grandfather of 14 grandchildren and many great-great-grandchildren. Brother-in-law of David, Vernon and Paula, and Edward and Valerie. And remembered also by several nieces and nephews. Visitation will be held at Listowel Evangelical Missionary Church on Thursday, October 8th from 12 noon until time of the funeral service at 1 p.m. with reception to follow. Interment in Fairview Cemetery, Listowel. David Dunlop, arrangements entrusted to Eaton Funeral Home, Listowel. The funeral announcements can be heard each day at 12:30 p.m. and can be viewed online at cknx.ca.
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1: 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I'm Ryan Drury. The OPP say three people have been arrested in connection with a break-in last month. The arrests were the result of an ongoing investigation by the Grey Bruce Community Street Crime Unit into a break-and-enter in Grey Highlands on September 17th. On Friday last week, multiple OPP units executed two warrants on separate Grey Highlands properties and arrested a 35-year-old. They're charged with two counts of failing to comply with a release order and break and enter and steal a firearm. Police also seized a loaded 9mm firearm and a ballistic vest. Police also learned that a 39-year-old Grey Highlands resident and a 47-year-old Grand Valley resident were allegedly involved in the September 17th incident. They're already facing charges pertaining to a break and enter in progress on September 25th at a Grey Highlands house. Both of the latter suspects face multiple criminal code charges, while the 39-year-old faces drug-related and firearm-related offenses as well. The charges have not been proven in court. All three suspects are being held pending a bail hearing. The investigation is ongoing. From the Canadian Press, Cornell students, professors, and others have thronged a campus plaza to protest the university's response to allegations of sexual assault at a fraternity house in 2024. Students complained at Monday's demonstration that the Ivy League university has met sexual assault complaints with procedures and silence instead of support. Speakers faulted fraternities, the university trustees, and Cornell president Michael Kotlikoff. The protesters marched to present a list of demands at the school's main administration building, which had been splashed with graffiti and damaged. Mainly sunny skies this afternoon. Tonight, a chance of showers, a low of 10. Tomorrow, a chance of showers, a high of 19. On Thursday, cloudy with a chance of more showers, a high of 18. It's 14 degrees at CKNX. I'm Ryan Drury.
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1: Good afternoon with an update for CKNX News Today.ca. I'm Ryan Drury. The cost to park at the hospitals in Owen Sound, Meaford, and Wyerton is going up. Our own Miranda Chant tells us by how much.
2: Bright Shores Health System says starting tomorrow, a day pass for parking will increase from $9 to $10.50 at the three sites. The cost per hour will rise to $3, while the price for a five-day pass goes to $26, a 10-day pass to $52, and a 30-day pass to $63.50. The hospital network says the increase comes as it continues to deal with significant financial pressures. Revenue generated from parking helps to offset operating costs. This is the first parking rate increase at the hospitals since September 2022. Visitor parking at Bright Shores, Southampton, Lions Head, and Markdale sites remains free. Miranda Chant, CKNX News Today.ca.
1: From the Canadian Press, with patriotism very much on the mind, some Canadians are looking more closely at ingredients and product origins to make sure their Thanksgiving dinner is all Canadian. Paul Vanderwerf of Western University says Thanksgiving is a harvest feast and coincides with peak agricultural production in Canada, so most festive dishes such as turkey and potatoes are produced in some part of this country. But Vanderwerf notes pantry items such as spices and olive oil can thwart the attempt to serve a 100% Canadian meal, as Canada doesn't grow spices and imports sugarcane. Vanderwerf says there are some substitutions to make the meal truly Canadian, such as sugar beets grown in southern Alberta and processed at the Rogers factory in Tabor. Mainly sunny skies this afternoon. Tonight, a chance of showers, a low of 10. Tomorrow, a chance of showers, a high of 19. On Thursday, cloudy with a chance of more showers, a high of 18. Right now, it's 15 degrees. I'm Ryan Drury.
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5: Mainly sunny skies this afternoon. Tonight, a chance of showers, a low of 10. Tomorrow, a chance of showers, a high of 19. On Thursday, cloudy with a chance of more showers, a high of 18.
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1: Good afternoon with an update for CKNX News Today.ca. I'm Ryan Drury. Some Wellington North voters will be getting their municipal election ballots later than expected after a delay in the mailing process. Our own Adam Bell has the details.
2: The township says it learned late last week that election ballots had not been mailed on schedule. Officials say the problem has now been corrected and ballots are expected to begin arriving in mailboxes this week. Wellington North is conducting its October 26th municipal and school board elections by mail. Advance voting opportunities are also scheduled for October 10th at the Mount Forest and District Sports Complex and October 17th at the Arthur Community Center.
1: Wellington North residents returning completed ballots through Canada Post are being encouraged to put them in the mail before October 15th. From the Canadian Press, the National Dental Care Program has transformed access to care for millions of patients, but claims are being denied without explanations, and too many people are confused about what's covered, says a new report from the Canadian Dental Association. The association commissioned the report to assess the dental care program's progress and make recommendations to the federal government on how it can be improved. Dr. Kirk Preston, president of the Canadian Dental Association, said, quote, "We have a strong program, it's got a good foundation, but continuous improvement is essential if the program is ever going to reach its potential." The program, which launched in 2022, was created as part of the supply and confidence agreement between the NDP and Justin Trudeau's then minority Liberal government. Mainly sunny skies this afternoon. Tonight, a chance of showers, a low of 10. Tomorrow, a chance of showers, a high of 19. On Thursday, cloudy with a chance of more showers, a high of 18. Right now, it's 15 degrees at CKNX. I'm Ryan Drury.
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1: Hi, it's Cordell with your entertainment news. They've announced the five leads for the new musical based on Dolly Parton's life. She picked out the leads herself before she passed. It'll feature a mix of new songs and some of her classics. Meanwhile, her hit Jolene just became the 20th country song on Spotify to ever pass the billion stream mark, but the oldest by 33 years. Tucker Wetmore may be dating Ella Langley, but he's not ready to talk about it. He was asked about it by a fan the other day, and he just sang a few lines from Lee Bryce's Rumors and asked for the next question. Miranda Lambert says she patched up her longtime feud with Kacey Musgraves earlier this year when Kacey called her up and asked her to appear on a duet. Miranda says the two of them can't even remember why they were fighting.
2: What even was it? Some dumb girl drama? We don't even remember. I respect her. She respects me. I really want us to be there for each other.
1: And a week before Charles Kelly's cancer diagnosis, Lady A recorded the song that happens to deal with the disease. They performed it acoustically on socials the other day, saying it's been helping them and hopes it helps others.

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4: Mainly sunny skies this afternoon. Tonight, a chance of showers, a low of 10. Tomorrow, a chance of showers, a high of 19. On Thursday, cloudy with a chance of more showers, a high of 18.
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0: It's the Big Drive Home. Hi there, it's Cordell. You know, when my house was at its absolute fullest when it comes to pets, I had 4 cats, 2 dogs. I'm pretty sure I had a fish in there as well somewhere. And yes, at times it felt like a zoo. I liked cats when I was a kid, but mostly because I wasn't allowed to get a dog. But as I've gotten older, I've definitely picked a loyalty, and I'm a dog guy. I know I'm not a cat guy now. And for the most part, I'm in the majority. There's more dog owners than there are cat owners in the world. But cats have been picking up steam. The ratio of dog households to cat households is now 7-5, and for the first time ever, cat ownership is outpacing that of dog ownership. In fact, since just before the pandemic, dog ownership is down 5%, and cat ownership is actually climbing, not by much, but a little bit. Why is this? Well, times are tough economically, cats are cheaper. Plus, people are busier than ever before, sometimes holding down multiple jobs, and cats are independent. They're not as much work. Also, more people are renting than ever before, and some places that do allow pets will allow cats, but not dogs. Those are the three main reasons, according to the experts. My question for you is, which is the better pet, a cat or a dog? Give me a call or shoot me a text here on the studio line. I'd love to hear from you. It's Big Country.
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stuck in the mud, so I couldn't rehearse. And Chavez, too, has missed his work. Richie, he now fears the worst. He stood up his ex-wife, she called him a jerk. Of course, Holtman didn't have nothing better to do. Yeah! Said Ranch.

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1: 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I'm Ryan Drury. The OPP say three people have been arrested in connection with a break-in last month. The arrests were the result of an ongoing investigation by the Grey Bruce Community Street Crime Unit into a break-and-enter in Grey Highlands on September 17th. On Friday last week, multiple OPP units executed two warrants on separate Grey Highlands properties and arrested a 35-year-old. They're charged with two counts of failing to comply with a release order and break and enter and steal a firearm. Police also seized a loaded 9mm firearm and a ballistic vest. Police also learned that a 39-year-old Grey Highlands resident and a 47-year-old Grand Valley resident were allegedly involved in the September 17th incident. They're already facing charges pertaining to a break and enter in progress on September 25th at a Grey Highlands house. Both of the latter suspects face multiple criminal code charges, while the 39-year-old also faces drug-related and firearm-related offenses. The charges have yet to be proven in court. All three suspects are being held pending a bail hearing. The investigation is ongoing. From the CBC, Ontario's College and Universities Minister says the government has referred concerns about student financial assistance payments at private career colleges to the Ontario Provincial Police. A statement today from Nolan Quinn says the ministry launched targeted inspections of career colleges last year in response to growing concerns about Ontario Student Assistance Program, or OSAP, usage. The Canadian Press has reported that the total of provincial grants sent to students at just seven career colleges in 2024-25 was about $385 million, the same amount that went to students at all of Ontario's publicly funded colleges. Court records show that Career Colleges Ontario has been warning the province about possible, quote, suspicious OSAP activity for years. Quinn says the government asked KPMG in August to, quote, assess the broader integrity of OSAP applications at private post-secondary institutions, and that preliminary findings have identified, quote, serious concerns. According to CBC News, Ontario's medical regulator is proposing sweeping changes to prescribing safer supply drugs, the Canadian Press has learned. The College of Physicians and Surgeons of Ontario is looking to clamp down on the practice and is set to hold a board of directors meeting next week to decide on the proposed changes. Safer supply refers to prescribing medications as an alternative to opioids obtained on the streets to those who are at high risk of overdose. For more on these and other stories, visit cknxnewstoday.ca.
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5: Anthony Stolarz will be between the pipes for the Maple Leafs tonight when they take on the Nashville Predators at Scotiabank Arena. Stolarz was in net for the Leafs' only win so far this season. Puck drop at 7. Hear the action live on AM 920 CKNX. Florida Panthers captain Alex Barkov is expected to miss 6 to 8 weeks with a knee injury. The team says Barkov will not require surgery. He missed all of last season with torn ligaments in his other knee. Major League Baseball playoffs, Game 3 between the Braves and Dodgers. They're tied at 1. First pitch tonight at 6. Padres home to the Brewers at 9:30, with San Diego facing elimination down 2-0. And across the pond, Cristiano Ronaldo has reportedly told Portugal he will not return to the national team while Jorge Jesus remains head coach. The 41-year-old left Portugal's camp last month after being left on the bench against Norway and has not played for the national team since. For CKNX Sports, I'm Adam Bell.
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1: Mainly sunny skies this afternoon. Tonight, a chance of showers, a low of 10. Tomorrow, a chance of showers, a high of 19. On Thursday, cloudy with a chance of more showers, a high of 18. It's 16 degrees at CKNX. I'm Ryan Drury.
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Oh, thanks, man. 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

0: down. Members of the offensive line lifted him up on their shoulders and carried him off the field. Here's Mason.
1: Hands, put your hands together for number 39, Mason Wisniewski.
2: Awesome. I feel happy.
0: There's a couple that was having a destination wedding in North Carolina the other day, but the recent storms cut off access to the highway that led to their location, and none of their guests could arrive. They couldn't afford to cancel the wedding, but they didn't want everything to go to waste, and they wanted some company for their big day. So they got on the little town socials and explained what was going on. Next thing you know, 400 strangers showed up for their wedding, including a DJ, a photographer, and several people bringing food so it could be catered.
3: This whole thing just came together, and within 24 hours, you would have thought the Queen of England was getting married. I think that the wedding that we had was better than the one we had planned.
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9: Mainly sunny skies this afternoon. Tonight, a chance of showers, a low of 10. Tomorrow, a chance of showers, a high of 19. On Thursday, cloudy with a chance of more showers, a high of 18.
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0: Earlier today on The Big Breakfast, Mike and Cheryl were wondering, what would you do if you found a whole lot of cash and no one in sight?
1: 37-year-old Barber recently discovered over $128,000 in cash. Did it have a dollar sign on it? Like it was in a cartoon or something?
0: Like a Looney Tunes cartoon?
1: Literal bag of money.
0: Investigation revealed a Brinks technician had serviced the ATM and accidentally left that cash behind.
1: Wow. Why do I feel like this guy isn't employed by Brinks anymore? But it just got me thinking, like, have you ever found money?
0: I came up on the sidewalk to a quarter.
1: Big money.
0: And I left it there. Thought, well, nothing's going to be purchased with that quarter these days.
1: Last fall, one of my friends was walking her dog, and she came across a $100 bill, and then she found another $100 bill, and another one.
0: On the same walk.
1: Like, all sort of, like, within, like, 100 meters or so. 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
0: What would you do with found money? 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
1: Good evening with an update for CKNX News Today.ca. I'm Ryan Drury. Several Hanover institutions were placed under a brief hold and secure earlier this afternoon following a reported shooting in the area. The Hanover and District Hospital, as well as all schools in the town, implemented temporary security measures due to a police presence in town along 14th Avenue. Police have yet to speak with CKNX News Today about the investigation, but shots were reportedly heard in the area. A spokesperson for Blue Water District School Board said, quote, out of an abundance of caution, they initiated a hold and secure at their three Hanover schools. However, the measure was lifted shortly after, and all students were able to go home on time. The hold and secure at the Hanover District Hospital has also been lifted, and operations have returned to normal. More information to come. The cost to park at the hospitals in Owen Sound, Meaford, and Wyerton is going up. Our own Miranda Chant has the details.
2: Bright Shores Health System says starting tomorrow, a day pass for parking will increase from $9 to $10.50 at the three sites. The cost per hour will rise to $3, while the price for a five-day pass goes to $26, a 10-day pass to $52, and a 30-day pass to $63.50. The hospital network says the increase comes as it continues to deal with significant financial pressures. Revenue generated from parking helps to offset operating costs. This is the first parking rate increase at the hospitals since September 2022. Visitor parking at Bright Shores, Southampton, Lions Head, and Markdale sites remains free. Miranda Chant, CKNX News Today.ca.
1: From the Canadian Press, Justice Minister Sean Fraser says the government is nearly ready to reveal its long-awaited decision on the next steps for medical assistance in dying in Canada, which is expected to address whether the procedure will be available to people who solely suffer from mental illness. A press release from the Justice Department said the announcement will be made with Health Minister Marjorie Michel in Ottawa tomorrow at noon. It will be the first time the federal government communicates the direction it plans to take on medical assistance in dying or MAID in the wake of a parliamentary committee recommending in June that it should, quote, indefinitely pause an expansion of the end-of-life procedure to people with mental disorders. Fraser says he will be putting the, quote, final touches on the path forward over the next 24 hours and that his office solicited a variety of views in the wake of the report's release. Don't forget to vote in our daily news poll, the CKNX News Today question of the day, powered by Walkerton Toyota. Today we're asking, do you think Grey Highlands should preserve the Rockland Arena despite the high cost of needed repairs? 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
6: Toronto Maple Leafs conclude a four-game homestand to begin the season tonight against the Nashville Predators. Leafs 1-2 in the young season. They'll hit the road starting on Thursday. Anthony Stolarz, the starter tonight for the Leafs. Hear the game live on AM 920 CKNX. Puck drop at 7. Ontario Elite Hockey League regular season is now underway. Seaforth Centenaires, Durham Thundercats, and Saugeen Shores Winterhawks all earned opening game victories over the weekend, while Milverton dropped a 5-3 decision to the expansion Ridgetown Rebels. Major League Baseball postseason, Dodgers and Braves tied 1-1, Game 3 in Atlanta at 6. Dodgers just announced that Shohei Ohtani will bat 5th tonight. Milwaukee Brewers looking to sweep away the Padres in San Diego at 9:30. And the Seattle Seahawks have decided to not sign veteran running back Joe Mixon after he underwent a physical. Mixon missed all of last season because of a foot injury and remains a free agent. For CKNX Sports, I'm Adam Bell.
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1: Chance of showers tonight with the low dropping down to 10. Tomorrow, a chance of showers, a high of 19. Tomorrow night, lingering showers, a low down to 8. On Thursday, a chance of more showers, a high of 18. It's 15 degrees at CKNX. I'm Ryan Drury.
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6: 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Corn futures, December up 11 at 5.08, March up 11 at 5.22. Soybean futures, November up 24 at 13.04, January up 23 at 13.20. Wheat futures, December up 12 at 7.04, March up 11 at 7.17. From Underwood Grain, 2026 crop corn up 10 at 6.53, 2027 crop corn up 6 at 6.38, 2026 crop soybeans up 22 at 17.23, 2027 crop soybeans up 15 at 16.39, 2026 soft Reventer wheat up 12 at 8.29, 2027 soft Reventer wheat up 11 at 8.69.
9: 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At Brussels Livestock today, there are 110 fed steers and heifers and 150 cows on offer. 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Choice fed cattle from 300 to 315 with a top of 330. Second cut cattle from 285 to 299. Aged to medium fed cattle from 275 to 305. Holstein steers and heifers range from 250 to 287. Cows traded steady. Good beef cows range from 190 to 223 with a top of 285. Good Holsteins from 185 to 225.50, and medium Holsteins from 175 to 184. Bulls traded from 213 to 302.50. At Ontario Livestock Exchange today, there were 93 fed cows sold steady. Fed cows traded from 171 to 211 with a top of 280. There were 299 veal sold actively at higher prices. Beef calves range from 350 to 400 with a top of 420. Good Holsteins from 375 to 397.50. Medium Holsteins traded from 340 to 365. Plain Holsteins from 300 to 325. And heavy Holsteins from 377.50 to 400. At Katy Livestock Market today, there were 560 stockers and feeder cattle and 24 cull cows and bulls on offer. The market report is unavailable at the time of reporting. Results will be posted tomorrow. Alberta cash trade. Last week saw late trade develop with weighted average steer and heifer prices, closing the week around 296.50 per hundredweight, mostly steady with the previous week. From the recent lows in September, fed cattle prices have increased $5 per hundredweight. The U.S. cash cattle trade saw no new trade to report, and significant trade will likely hold off until the second half of this week. Asking prices are poorly defined, but are expected to start out around 230 per hundredweight on a live basis. 4-state Chillis volumes have been reported smaller, with the largest week-over-week declines in fed supplies in the southern feeding states. Final quotes on the Chicago Mercantile Exchange on Tuesday, October 6th. Live cattle futures for October settled at 221.22, up 397. December settled at 224.10, up 412. February settled at 227.17, up 512. April settled at 228.70, up 530. June settled at 223.62, up 5.27, and the August contract settled at 220.20, up 5.22. Feeder cattle futures for October settled at 340.50, up 6.65. The November contract at 338.27, up 8.15. The December Canadian dollar closed today at 70.59, up 20 basis points from Monday's close. This is Dallas Roger with the Beef Farmers of Ontario Market Information Report, signing off in Canfax.
6: 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That's down $1.38. That is the Blackburn Agabidia Farm Market Report.
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0: It's the big drive home. Hi there, it's Cordell. I appreciate you making us part of your day today. I think the most expensive thing that I ever lost in my life was my cell phone, right after I upgraded it, too. This was some years ago. But I got a new cell phone. I was all excited. We went on vacation, and I left with my new phone. Did not come back with my new phone because somewhere along the way, I lost it. I don't know if I set it down somewhere or it fell out of my pocket or somebody pickpocketed me, but I was not happy by the end of that vacation. Let me tell you, if there's anything that puts me in a bad mood, it's wasting money. And don't even get me started about finding a steak that I bought and set in the fridge intending to have it in the next couple of days, only to have it covered up by something else and having it out of sight, out of mind until it's too late. Right now in Ontario is a lottery ticket worth $40 million, and it's about to expire according to the OLGC. It was purchased about a year ago in Gray County, Owen Sound, or one of the other communities in Gray. And again, the OLGC says it's almost set to expire. Can you imagine being that close to $40 million only to lose the ticket? Not saying that's what's happened, but that's usually the case. You lose it or you misplace it and forget about it. What is the most expensive thing that you have ever accidentally lost? Tell me your story. Shoot me a text or give me a call. I'd love to hear from you this afternoon.
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5: A chance of showers tonight with the low dropping down to 10. Tomorrow, a chance of showers, a high of 19. Tomorrow night, lingering showers, a low down to 8. On Thursday, a chance of more showers, a high of 18.
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2: 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Spent every ounce of grain I had on a billboard in the Valley of the Kings. I tell you, those hieroglyphic artists ain't cheap. So now I'm pushing limestone, just until things turn around and someone living sees my ad.
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1: 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Several Hanover institutions were placed under a brief hold and secure earlier this afternoon following a reported shooting in the area. The Hanover and District Hospital, as well as all schools in the town, implemented temporary security measures due to a police presence in town along 14th Avenue. Police have yet to speak with CKNX News Today about the investigation, but shots were reportedly heard in the area. A spokesperson for Blue Water District School Board said, quote, out of an abundance of caution, they initiated a hold and secure at their three Hanover schools. However, the measure was lifted shortly after, and all students were able to go home on time. The hold and secure at the Hanover District Hospital has also been lifted, and operations have returned to normal. More information to come. The cost to park at the hospitals in Owen Sound, Meaford, and Wyerton is going up. Our own Miranda Chant has the details.
2: Bright Shores Health System says starting tomorrow, a day pass for parking will increase from $9 to $10.50 at the three sites. The cost per hour will rise to $3, while the price for a five-day pass goes to $26, a 10-day pass to $52, and a 30-day pass to $63.50. The hospital network says the increase comes as it continues to deal with significant financial pressures. Revenue generated from parking helps to offset operating costs. This is the first parking rate increase at the hospitals since September 2022. Visitor parking at Bright Shores, Southampton, Lions Head, and Markdale sites remains free. Miranda Chant, CKNX News Today.ca.
1: From the Canadian Press, Justice Minister Sean Fraser says the government is nearly ready to reveal its long-awaited decision on the next steps for medical assistance in dying in Canada, which is expected to address whether the procedure will be available to people who solely suffer from mental illness. A press release from the Justice Department said the announcement will be made with Health Minister Marjorie Michel in Ottawa tomorrow at noon. It will be the first time the federal government communicates the direction it plans to take on medical assistance in dying or MAID in the wake of a parliamentary committee recommending in June that it should, quote, indefinitely pause an expansion of the end-of-life procedure to people with mental disorders. Fraser says he will be putting the, quote, final touches on the path forward over the next 24 hours and that his office solicited a variety of views in the wake of the report's release. Don't forget to vote in our daily news poll, the CKNX News Today question of the day, powered by Walkerton Toyota. Today we're asking, do you think Grey Highlands should preserve the Rockland Arena despite the high cost of needed repairs? 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
6: Anthony Stolarz will be between the pipes for the Maple Leafs tonight when they take on the Nashville Predators at Scotiabank Arena. Stolarz was in net for the Leafs' only win so far this season. Puck drop at 7. Hear the action live on AM 920 CKNX. Florida Panthers captain Alex Barkov is expected to miss 6 to 8 weeks with a knee injury. The team says Barkov will not require surgery. He missed all of last season with torn ligaments in his other knee. Major League Baseball playoffs, Game 3 between the Braves and Dodgers. They're tied at 1. First pitch tonight at 6. Padres home to the Brewers at 9:30 with San Diego facing elimination down 2 games to none. And across the pond, Cristiano Ronaldo has reportedly told Portugal he will not return to the national team while Jorge Jesus remains head coach. The 41-year-old left Portugal's camp last month after being left on the bench against Norway and has not played for the national team since. For CKNX Sports, I'm Adam Bell.
1: Chance of showers tonight with the low dropping down to 10. Tomorrow, a chance of showers, a high of 19. Tomorrow night, lingering showers, a low down to 8. On Thursday, a chance of more showers, a high of 18. It's 15 degrees at CKNX. I'm Ryan Drury.
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1: Hi, it's Cordell with your entertainment news. They've announced the five leads for the new musical based on Dolly Parton's life. She picked out the leads herself before she passed. It'll feature a mix of new songs and some of her classics. Meanwhile, her hit Jolene just became the 20th country song on Spotify to ever pass the billion stream mark, but the oldest by 33 years. Tucker Wetmore may be dating Ella Langley, but he's not ready to talk about it. He was asked about it by a fan the other day, and he just sang a few lines from Lee Bryce's Rumors and asked for the next question. Miranda Lambert says she patched up her longtime feud with Kacey Musgraves earlier this year when Kacey called her up and asked her to appear on a duet. Miranda says the two of them can't even remember why they were fighting.
2: What even was it? Some dumb girl drama? We don't even remember. I respect her. She respects me. I really want us to be there for each other.
1: And a week before Charles Kelly's cancer diagnosis, Lady A recorded the song that happens to deal with the disease. They performed it acoustically on socials the other day, saying it's been helping them and hopes it helps others.

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5: A chance of showers tonight with the low dropping down to 10. Tomorrow, a chance of showers, a high of 19. Tomorrow night, lingering showers, a low down to 8. On Thursday, a chance of more showers, a high of 18.
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1: The Leafs season-launching homestand ends tonight. The Nashville Predators are here. And on the way to the opening faceoff, we should think about the significance of a win tonight. It would even the homestand at 2-2. And Jim Hiller, the Leafs head coach, takes it further.
2: Yeah, well, I mean, it's always important, right? We could be sitting here at 3-0, and it would be have a similar importance because we want to win to get out and start the road trip right. So it's always important. It's a long season. We know that. I know you guys probably don't like the answer, but every game is its own game. They're all important. But yeah, there's no question when you get on the plane tomorrow, you like to come off a win.
1: Gavin McKenna hasn't hit the score sheet yet, and yes, he is aware.
3: I think just how hard it is, like, you know, you come in, you believe in yourself, and I still believe in myself, but yeah, when you're, you know, especially in the Toronto media with putting up 0 points in 3 games, I think you hear about it, so maybe that's my welcome to the NHL.
1: And Nashville is here tonight, so is Steven Stamkos, a new Leaf Darren Radish on playing against Stamkos.
4: Yeah, it's, you know, it's pretty cool. Like, the last couple of years getting to play against him, being on his team, seeing the way he operates and the way, you know, he's done this for a long time, scoring a lot of goals. So, you know, got to have a plan against him and, you know, a few other guys on their team that are pretty elusive as well. So, yeah, you know, just got to be good for that.
1: Welcome to Leafs Game Night live from Scotiabank Arena. Jim Taddy and former NHLer Anthony Stewart reporting. Stu, it just seems like we started camp a couple of weeks ago, and here we are completing a 4-game homestand, albeit a 1-2 so far, but they win tonight, it's all even. A lot happens fast.
5: Yeah, and again, you mentioned it was a shortened preseason, so not a lot of repetition in the way of game action, right? So it's going to be a little bit sloppy, choppy, you know, some turnovers, not the best defensive effort, but again, a lot of things for Jim Hiller and co. to really hang their hats on, right? And, you know, there have been some deficiencies in some of the lineup, but for me, you know, some of your stars are playing at a high level, right? You're looking at the Matthews-Marchenko line. They're one of the tops in the league with regards to underlining numbers. You know, some of the defense are stepping up too, and, you know, power play scored a goal the other night too. So again, I know there's some storylines that I'm sure we'll dig into, but 3 games into the season, I think it's a little bit premature in sort of getting an assessment where this group is, because especially with that shortened season, it's going to take a little bit of time to see exactly what you have with this Toronto Maple Leafs group.
1: Well, everybody wants results and they want them fast. Let's bring in Cameron Gaughan, former NHLer, TSN hockey analyst. Cameron, welcome in. How are you?
6: I'm doing great. How are you guys doing?
1: Very good. Nice to have you with us. And so when we're talking about fast results, obviously when you watch Gavin McKenna play, there's a lot of promise there, and he gets better by the game. But, you know, he's really paid to score goals, and he hasn't. What's your read on his first 3 games? I know it's a little harsh, but what's your read on his first 3 games?
6: Kind of what you should have anticipated based upon the fact that he's a young kid, 18 years old. He has certain skills that have already translated to the NHL, but he's got a lot of things that he still needs to learn. Listen, you look at the first overall pick on the other team, Steven Stamkos. When he started out, he was scratched his first year. Like, even when he first started out, Barry Melrose wasn't certain he belonged playing in the NHL when he was his coach. So Gavin McKenna is not, he's not the first pick to come in and struggle at first. And he hasn't really struggled that much. He just hasn't exploded. There's a few opportunities he's given teammates where if those go in, we're having a whole different conversation right now. So I think it's just time to take a bit of patience with Gavin McKenna. Things will come. That line as a whole needs to be better. And I think if they have that type of game tonight, I think a lot of the questions will start to go away about Gavin.
5: I think this is the first year where everybody seems to be an analytic specialist. I've been seeing all the underlying numbers, especially when it comes to the second line. If you're Jim Hiller, how many more games do you give them to sort of see enough of a sample size to see if it's considered success versus not?
6: I like that idea because I think I'd give it one more game. The reason why I'm okay with them leaving it for tonight is because you've seen success in lines 1 and 3. And because you've seen success from lines 1 and 3, you don't really want to change those around. Right now, with starting the season, you have to figure out what's going to work for you and what's not. If you change that second line, that means you're going to change one of the other lines, at least one of the other lines, that are working. So do you want to cut off your nose to spite your face, or do you want to hope that the one line that isn't working figures it out? The hope is that they figure it out a bit. They understand how they need to play a bit more defensively, maybe be a bit more simplistic offensively, let their skills take over, put more of a work ethic first instead of trying to rely strictly on skill. And I think things will change. But the Leafs as a whole have been good inconsistent, though, which seems to be the case around the league. Anthony, I heard you talking about it, how when you've got that type of a preseason, it's going to be sloppy choppy for the first couple of games. And trust me, the Leafs aren't the only team to be experiencing that. And I think that second line is a very good indication of the shortened preseason. So I think tonight could be the game where you start to see a bit more of a conducive group.
1: I want to circle again back specifically to McKenna, just because there are opportunities in a game where you see that offensive skill and intelligence and you go, wow, this is going to be nice when it all matures. But what exactly, Cameron, do you think he has to learn? What, and obviously he needs to be a little bigger, but that can't happen overnight. He's not going to go out and have four cheeseburgers and pump himself up that way. But what does he have to learn to do?
6: To me, it's his first touch. Too many times he's either stationary when he gets the puck and then tries to make a decision, or he's skating himself into trouble right when he gets the puck because he starts trying to compensate for the fact that the previous shift he didn't move his feet, that the next time he moves his feet into trouble. It's understanding when you should be in movement, when you should be stationary, let the play come to you, because that's something he did an exceptional job at in NCAA, at the World Juniors, with Medicine Hat. His ability to, again, I'm not trying to make him sound like Doctor Strange, but manipulate time and space on the ice. Like his ability to figure out when to speed things up and when to slow it down. And right now, he's still trying to find that. So I think it's going to be a lot about watching tape, because a lot of times when you first get in the league, there's things that happen when you're on the ice that you think happen a lot faster than they do. When you get a higher look at it, maybe he gets some game tape from a different angle, he might see where things are coming from. He might see where players in the other team are pressuring from. So if his first touch can improve, I think that'll go a long way in making him a bit more confident in figuring plays out. Because you've seen him make plays when he's had time so far. On the power play, he's been very good. Their second unit's been their better unit so far, I think, in getting opportunities. And that a lot of that has to do with him. So you see the creativity and the skill he has. He just needs to figure out how to have that first touch be a bit more effective.
5: Small sample size, but it seems Kirill Marchenko has come as advertised.
6: Oh, does he ever. My brother played with him in the American League and in the NHL, and he's the exact same player as when he first came over. He's a bit more refined, but he is skill personified, he is speed personified, and he's also that type of teammate. Like, he's an easy teammate to like, and you see it in his interviews, you see it how he deals with his teammates. He's someone everyone on your team cheers for. And the way he plays the game, all the fans cheer for him, too, because he's going to bring you out of your seat. He's great around the net. The one thing he does that is exceptional, I'm talking top-of-the-league talent, is his ability to figure out where to shoot the puck on his blade. He can shoot it from his toe. He can shoot it from his heel. He can push the puck forwards to shoot, because a lot of guys really like that toe drag into the body, because that's where more of your center of balance is. But he has the ability, he's a right-hand shot, to land on his right foot, push the puck away from himself, and still create a ton of power in that shot. That's something that I think a lot of Leaf fans are going to start to notice, is his ability to shoot off of all these different planes, and I'm excited for him to get more opportunity to show that.
1: Cameron, I'm interested on your take on the Leafs' blue line. As soon as the Marchenko trade was announced, there was talk that they would pursue some sort of a one defenseman somehow. And I'm not saying it won't happen. Maybe it will. Maybe it happens tomorrow. Maybe it happens in 3 months. But what's your read on what's missing? Is there anything missing on that blue line? And how would you go about fixing it?
6: I think fixing it's a lot harder to do than simply trade for another. They're not going to trade for one. Like, they're not, and they haven't in years, and I don't see that happening anytime soon. But what they can do is maybe give themselves a bit easier mix and a bit better mix of players. If you're not going to have a number one, your top defenseman to your bottom defenseman, there can't be a larger discrepancy. It needs to be a relatively strong and solid group, and right now, Detcher's your six, and he's been struggling a bit. And if he's struggling, then you can't have struggles in your other pairs. And Riley and Radish haven't really fixed. Like, listen, Radish has gotten better with each game. He's settling in a bit. But Riley, you still see a few of his deficiencies. So you need to find another capable, whether it's a second-pairing guy or a very, very strong fifth defenseman, so that Stetcher becomes your seven, and you've got a better group top to bottom, because you're not going to get a one, so you can't have a big drop-off between pair one and pair three. If you don't have a designated top pair, who you consider to be your top pair can't be a huge gap between one and three. So they just need to find another very capable second, maybe top third defenseman, who can really solidify all three pairs.
5: I've been listening a lot to our networks the last couple of days, and I think they all but guaranteed a start by Sergei Bobrovsky tonight, but it looks like it's going to be the confirmed starter, Anthony Stolarz. So I know Jim Hiller put a little bit of water on the flame, saying, hey, it's all part of the plan, but do you see a goalie controversy developing here?
6: I don't. I do think Stolarz had a great first game, and you want to give him another chance to stay in that, because though he's been a backup in the past, Anthony, you can speak to it too. Every player, whether it's goalie, forward, defenseman, they're better with when they're in rhythm. So if you can keep him in rhythm, get him another game relatively quickly after playing a good game, that's going to help him. Bobrovsky's going to play the lion's share, but you need to get around 30 games from Stolarz. I'm not saying 40 games. He's never played more than 33 in his career. So keep him around 30. You have Bob around 40, maybe 45, and then you can give Oktyanov a few. If they're in a position to do it. If not, you extend both Stolarz a bit more and Bobrovsky a bit more. But you want to give Stolarz games, especially at the start of the season, so that he gets into the rhythm of things in case you need to play him more later on.
1: Cameron, thanks very much. Really appreciate it.
6: Anytime. Thanks for having me on, guys.
1: Cameron Gons, former NHLer, TSN hockey analyst. Nice to hear his thoughts. The blue line thing, if you're going to tinker with it, it's kind of tricky, isn't it?
5: Yeah, it is, right? And he mentioned that no one's going to be in the market to be giving away, you know, their top D. So you need to find somebody. Remember when they brought in McCabe? Like, that was a safe bet that sort of paid off. So is there another McCabe-type guy that can add a little bit of a secondary offense on the D side, but just play good, solid defense, getting the puck out, being tough to play against, playing with some urgency and moving that puck? So it's tough to find. Do they have the assets? We will see.
1: I mean, that's a good point. When they got him, he just he fit right in at the start, but he's evolved as a Maple Leaf.
5: Yeah, and again, I rarely remember his days in Chicago. He's synonymous with Toronto Maple Leafs hockey. So, again, I think it's easy to say we want that, but do you have the assets to get it, and who's going to be parting with it? And typically you want to give your team 15, 20 games to see what you got. So there's some guys that are currently RFAs. I don't know if they're the answer, but they're going to drive a tough bargain asset-wise and financially.
1: Oh, yeah.
5: So time will tell, but I think it's a safe move that the analytics are going to say, hey, you know exactly what you're going to get from this type of player.
1: Good point. Nobody's making a donation here.
5: Not to the Toronto Maple Leafs. No. What's the jackpot? $155,000.
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1: 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So we were talking about Gavin McKenna and the start. It's only three games, nothing to really worry about. There's all kinds of potential there. But here's Dreger, Darren Dreger, our NHL insider, Leaf insider, on early trading, talking about if the Leafs are managing Gavin McKenna.
15: Yeah, that's what it boils down to, Gino. I think that, the center of the universe, the hockey universe that Toronto is, you know, we're always digging for angles and different stories, especially when you've got the first pick overall, namely Gavin McKenna, who's an 18-year-old young man just trying to find his way at this point in the National Hockey League. So there are two stories that you can follow. This kid doesn't have a point through three games for the Maple Leafs. Is that a big story? Well, not to me, but it is noteworthy to some. And then the fact that he's not taking optional skates. But really, this just boils down to, again, the fact he's 18, Gino, and we know how enormous the sports science department is for the Toronto Maple Leafs. Many clubs around the National Hockey League have something similar, and rest and recovery is important in that off-ice management. You know that if he was given the option, given a choice, that Gavin McKenna would be out there with Austin Matthews and everyone else who opted to take the skate. But this is the Maple Leafs just trying to manage their asset here.
1: So, Stu, I mean, I think it's pretty clear that when you watch this guy play, and we saw him in the preseason, there is this is a gifted hockey player. He just has to find his way, and he will.
5: Yeah, and I think sort of the recent success of some of the other first overall picks is sort of putting an expectation on him, right? They want him to be the next Celebrini or Bedard, but, you know, Bedard had all the expectations, and then he had a down year, and then now he went back to superstar status. Celebrini was like, yeah, he's pretty good, so now he's the best player in the game. So yeah. There's different trajectories and different timing of when these guys pop, but, you know, unless, you know, we're sitting here with cataracts, you know, knock on wood here, we saw what we saw in preseason. There is, a history of what he can do, but he's got some skill set that's going to translate very, very well into this game. But let's keep in mind, other teams have improved. Other teams know that this is the first overall pick. They're going to be tight checking. They're going to be trying to, you know, send a message to him. It is going to take some time. So I understand, yes, we're in the results-based business, but if we're sitting here after game 20 and he's got one goal, one assist, then that's something we need to discuss. But again, this is a guy that's going, you don't just wake up and be a first overall pick. This is a special player. I think it's 98% of them, end up being successful NHLers. Majority of them end up Hall of Famers. So let's give it some time, but manage those expectations and expect him to come in and light the league on fire, because he's in a tough division against, you know, other teams' top defensive units. It's going to take some time, but from what I've saw so far, I believe this kid's going to be a star.
1: Well, I mean, if you go back over his last 2 years, star and junior, then on to Penn State in the NHL now, this is a process. Everybody's concerned about the totals, or maybe there's early concern. We don't have it, but, you know, he's not on the point sheet. But regardless, I mean, once he gets on the point sheet, then they're going to check him differently, and he has to learn how to go through that. It's constant evolution, isn't it?
5: Yeah, it's funny, you know, unless you're over a point a game, they always talk about consistency, right? And there's only 10 guys by that metric is consistent. So there's going to be ups and downs. But, you know, I urge some of the media, and again, we're part of it, go have a conversation with his former coach in Med Hat, Willie Desjardins, and just show how tight checked he was, and how guys were all over him, and he found a way to put up 150 points in the Western League, where that's the toughest of all three junior leagues to put up points, and he lit that up by storm. He could have easily sandbagged and played another year, got 200 points, and be now anointed the next one, but he went against men playing at Penn State in the NCAA, and again, he had some growing pains there. I believe it was 1 point in the first six games, and he finished with well over a point a game. So again, I'm not carrying any water, but I think there's just got to be, manage your expectations on a guy hitting the ground running, thinking it's going to be the next Bedard and Celebrini. Can he be that? Yes, but everyone has growing pains in the National Hockey League. That's why it's the toughest league in the world.
1: How would you rate the Leafs' power play over three games? You happy with it?
5: Come see, come saw.
1: Yeah.
5: right?
1: Yeah.
5: And, they brought in the big gun, the big cannon from Radish, and I haven't really seen it yet. And when you have that threat, and it happened last game, it opens up down low where you saw Marchenko get that point. So I want to see him flaring out a little bit into Nylander's territory, because when that threat opens up, it opens up those passing lanes that they like to use. So that bomb from the point, I'd like to see that as an option, probably maybe as a primary or secondary. I haven't seen it, but again, where they haven't had that much time to practice. Marchenko came, and his first power play pucks are going off his rear end, so it's going to take some time as a group. But they did score last game, but I'd like to see a little bit more of that shooting option, because it's going to open up the skill that they have there in their five-man units. But the second unit has been great, too. They've gone over there, and they're... So whether or not you're scoring or not, they're getting momentum, and that's something to hang your hat on.
1: More pregame sound, Darren Radish, on how the power play has performed thus far.
4: It's work in progress. I think, we can be a little bit more sharper, move the puck a little bit more quicker, and, capitalize on our chances. We had a few good ones last game, but, they didn't go in. But, if we can get that going, we can help the team out a little bit more and get some more goals on the board.
16: What's your sense of Gavin just through three games for him? He can be his harshest critic at times, or sort of how you think he's been managing and navigating this?
4: I think he's been doing well. It's hard to come in here, whether you're first overall pick or you're undrafted like myself. It's the NHL. It's it's a big league, and I think he's done well. He's managed it pretty well, and I see his mindset, and I see his just the way he thinks the game. It's pretty elite, and I have no question that he's going to figure it out, and I think he'll fit in really well here.
17: What have you learned about Morgan as a player? What stands out about him?
4: Morgan's been a true pro his whole career. He's just the way he is in the locker room with the guys, and he's been leading this team for a long time, and especially on the ice, it's nice to have a guy that that can skate, move the puck, and just makes your partner's job easier. So play with him is I'm pretty fortunate, and I'm looking to continue that. Yeah.
18: Defense is a demanding position. What do you say about the longevity of Kristanev, of Roman Josi, a couple of extra defensemen in tonight's game?
4: Yeah, they've been doing it a long time, and I give Tanny credit. He puts his body on the line every single night, and it's not an easy job, I can tell you that. So for those guys to do it for a long time, and the way they compete and the way they play is hard, and there's a reason why they're still sticking around for their mindset and the way they play the game.
19: How has your comfort level grown from one game to three games here with the Leafs?
4: It's gone good. I think, like I said, I think the first game wasn't myself, and I think just the last two games, just try to settle in and be more simple, and just try to take care of the puck a little bit better, and just trying to do that day by day.
1: So, Stu, we're talking a lot about finding the team players, finding their way. We've got a lot of new guys here. How long do you think that would take? Is that a 20, 25-game thing?
5: In a normal setting or this setting?
1: Well, I know,
5: not till tonight.
1: I know what the expectation is here.
5: We heard Gonser. Gonser's got one more game.
1: It had to be yesterday, but it's not.
5: Well, I think if I'm management, to see exactly where the group is at, I think a 20-game mark, the quarter game mark, is probably a good barometer to see exactly what you have in that group. So it's different. If you have aspirations, well, it's a must get into the playoffs, and we're going to move mountains to make sure it happens. Probably 12 to 15 games, but 20 games to know exactly what you got. What's your identity of the second line? Who's the third line? What's the fourth line? Who's your power play guys? Penalty kill. It's going to take that time to know for everyone to settle in. So again, I'm not sure if Leaf Nation wants to hear that, but if I'm assessing and I have a 5-year plan coming in as a new GM, I give it at least 20 games.
1: Well, I would argue with you that it's really a two-year plan, and it has to start out well. Because if it doesn't and it goes south, then next year becomes kind of a mop-up.
5: Two-year plan for you, or you?
1: There's implications,
5: what's going on with Austin Matthews long term. So in my opinion, yes, you have to take a step in the right direction this year. And but I'll tell you this, bringing in the Roslovics and the Radishes, that is to impress an Austin Matthews, and I'm sure he had his fingers on some of these moves as well. So I think 2 years, unless you're going to strip it down to the bare bones, I think that's a fair timeline. Yes.
1: I think when we look at this situation, the 1-2 start, if it's not Ottawa and Montreal, you might look at that 1-2 record differently, but that's not to alibi. You can't lose divisional games on home ice.
5: No, you can't, but again, if it was like how it was in Florida when we're in this building where there is not a chance of them even being close to winning, both games were closer, and I think, with their structure and their game plan, keep it close enough for the star power to take over, they have opportunities in both those games to get those wins. So I'm not saying easily they could have won those games, but going into the third period, you're out shooting the Ottawa Senators 24-13, and then they finish 16-5. So for me, process: stay out of the penalty box, capitalize on your special team battles, block some shots, insulate the goaltendings. Yes, I think they can improve on that going into the next round of games. And teams, especially in the Western Conference, that are very, very strong, that's going to be the true test to see where you're at with this group.
1: Well, and sooner or later, they're going to score more than 2 goals on home ice in a game.
5: I hope so.
1: Or it's going to happen. Over, under.
5: Yeah, too much talent, right? Too much talent, especially on the power play. They have some power play merchants, and guys are going to get more comfortable, more familiar with each other. Again, what is it, 9 new forwards in this group that have played the game so far. It's going to take some time, and I'm sure people listening don't want to hear that. They've been waiting since how long?
1: Yeah.
5: But again, I think it's going to be a positive year from what I've seen with some of these players, what they've done in other organizations. I think it's a good group of guys, and once it starts gelling, you're going to see the results.
1: And you're good with Stolar starting tonight?
5: I think maybe
1: hesitations do.
5: Yeah, again, I think for Bobrovsky, again, I'd like to see him with a longer runway. But again, if you're saying there is no panic, there is no controversy, I would like to see Bobrovsky start tonight. But Stolarz had such a great performance that first night, getting the win, I can understand why he's in tonight. So I think after that assessment, after the road trip, we'll sort of see it even out a little bit. But I think Bobrovsky is going to be the guy when it's all said and done.
1: Well, and the road trip starts Thursday night in Vegas. We'll be with you for that. The following night, they're in Colorado. So back-to-back road games. Obviously, one goalie isn't going to play both those. So I see what he's doing. He's setting it up.
5: Yeah,
1: properly.
5: He's setting it up, right? Yeah. And again, Bobrovsky is on the older side, 3 years younger than myself. So, I'm 41, turning 42. There's no way I'm playing back-to-back. So you have to mix in rest. And then the new information we have on science and rest as being a weapon, I could see him, being fresh, being ready to go.
1: So it is the 1-1 Nashville Predators against the 1-2 Toronto Maple Leafs. We'll have the opening faceoff for you next. This is Leafs Game Night on TSN 1050, the iHeartRadio app, and also available on the Leafs Radio Network.
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1: Oh, yes, they do. And Darcy Tucker hit the blast, the pregame blast horn, or horn blast, whatever, to get things launched against the Nashville Predators tonight. Welcome back to Scotiabank Arena. Jim Taddy and former NHLer Anthony Stewart with you. Todd Crocker and Jimmy Ralph getting set to proceed with the accounts and descriptions of tonight's game. And Stu, the Leafs will present like this. Matthews between Roslovic and Marchenko. Tavares centering Nylander and McKenna. Nick Paul centering Sissons and Easton Cowan. Bluger centering Groob and Duhame on the blue line. McCabe, Tanev, Morgan Riley, Darren Radish, and OEL and Stetcher, the other pairings. And Anthony Stolarz starts in goal. Really, that lineup is very familiar. Game four into the season. Not a lot of change.
5: Yeah, pretty much the same thing, minus the goaltending change with Stolarz stepping in between the pipes after his good performance, his first of the season, too. So I totally understand where Jim Hiller is coming from. You know, it's going to take some time to build some chemistry, but he has mentioned, hey, we're not going to sit on these lines forever. There is a performance and there is result-based business, so guys got to step up and do some more. So I'm very familiar with the underlining numbers. The top line of Matthews is one of the best in the league with puck possession and slot shots, and the second line's not doing as great near the bottom, but it is going to take some time. Let's remember now, William Nylander is a perennial 40-goal scorer. John Tavares, averaging 30 goals the last 3 years. These guys eventually will pop. So with a shortened preseason, not a lot of games, not a lot of repetition, not a lot of practice, it is going to take some time. But on the flip side, you got a tough training camp, a tough road trip coming up, Colorado, Vegas, Utah. You better get it together sooner than later, because this 1-2 record could turn ugly very, very fast.
1: Stu, Nashville is a stingy team. Top line is Ryan O'Reilly, Alex Kerfoot, we remember him, Steven Stamkos, Saros in goal, who's a really good goaltender. They don't give you much, so the Leafs are going to have to push this.
5: Yes, they don't. They don't give up much. And Saros, not the biggest goaltender, but he's the best skating goaltender in the National Hockey League. So not him not having that much size, you got to continue to crash the crease, to get in the top of the crease, push him to the back towards the goal line, and get working on second and third opportunities. So for me, I'm looking for them to get it on the forecheck, establish some puck possession, draw some penalties, and let the power play to get to work. 84-game season, you want to get 40, 45, 50 wins. You need a couple easy wins, and getting off to a great, great start is a recipe for success if I'm the Toronto Maple Leafs.
1: Yes, guy, no guy. Leafs win tonight.
5: Yes, guy.
1: Oh, wow. It was a little slow. After you said yes, the guy came out a little slow.
5: I'm all positive. We're all glasses half full here. Let's go,
1: okay,
5: Cats.
1: Okay, there we go. Molson Canadian Leafs hockey continues. The opening faceoff is next on TSN 1050, the iHeartRadio app, and the Leafs Radio Network.
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1: The Nashville Predators in their road whites and the Leafs in their home blues. To your right, get set here on a Tuesday night to bang it around on Scotiabank Ice. Todd Crocker with Jim Ralph, and you see Saros not with us, but on the ice in goal. And Anthony Stolarz on the right for the Leafs.
27: Even when I played, the starting goalie was never anywhere near me. So I'm rather comfortable where I've been the last 30 years or so. Some people surprised that Anthony Stolarz got the start. Obviously, he was outstanding in the Leafs. Only win so far this season came against the New York Islanders. Only gave up a shorthanded goal in the third period. Jim Hiller said, "We have a plan.
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0: The Predators fumble the puck, get center ice, and then send it back in to the Leaf zone. Far side, picked up behind the net by Stolarz. He has to move that up along into the corner. O'Reilly right there for the Predators, able to keep it in. But now the Leafs work back down the left side and into the Predators zone. A try to cut to the net there was Roslovic. Now he steps in and lets one fly. It goes off the skate, back up high to the line, kicked down deep by McCabe. Matthews dragging it out of the corner, far side. Marchenko picks it up off the boards. Still working it. Gets it back up to the blue line, far point. This puck goes off a stick, and Matthews tries to keep it in. This puck is magnetic to the Predators at the moment, hitting off shin pads and sticks and back through the middle. Chris Tanev tries to bring it. Does not work out. The Predators bang it back into the Toronto zone, trying to pull it back off the blue line. Back the other way on the attack. Here's Nylander as he hangs on down the near side wall. Gives it over to McKenna. Background behind for Nylander, behind the goal, and he's going to hang on and survey the situation. Then backhanded and big shot off the pads from McKenna. That got the crowd interested. Right back onto his backhand just above the blue line. Predators steal it from there. Back around for Stolarz. He quickly moves it to Ekman-Larsson, near side. McKenna, far side, off the boards, and now Nylander gets to the red line and sends it into the Predators' zone. Leafs will make a change here as it comes popping back out into center and then finds its way to Stolarz. Looking straight out at the situation, surveys it, and freezes it.
12: Find the energy the Leafs have brought for the first couple of shifts here in this game. It all starts with the Matthews line. Don't really get anything clear-cut towards the goal, but then that's followed up by the Tavares line. And I kind of like that Kevin McKenna, even though it was a sharp angle, on the boards to the left of UC Saros, a little bit of traffic in front, turned and just fired it on goal.
0: Colton flew in to pick up that puck. And then promptly gave it away. It is lifted above the red line and in, but they give the benefit of the doubt. The Predators try to send it right back the other way. Mission accomplished to center ice. And Bork on the near side sends it down into the corner. A little backhand chip to Easton Cowan. Ended up in his skates, and he tries to force it off the wall. He does. Riley over to the far side. Nick Paul picks it up and sends it all the way back around. Cowan lets it go, stays in the corner near side, and Paul moves it back up. Out front, tip, and stop. If Saros got on top of that one, a Sissons was right there at the front door ringing the bell. Lifted back into a lot of open ice as both teams take the opportunity to make a change almost 3 minutes in here to the first period. That gets by Saros. Duhaime trying to get back after it. He's down in the corner, and Duhaime gets it behind the goal, tries the wraparound, and it slides through the blue paint and comes out the other side. Back into the corner. Caught by Duhaime. Freezes it against the boards. Gets some help here. Beaugru to his right is able to shuffle it along to Tanev. Kicks it back into the corner. Trying to feed that back out front for Bluger. Predators get it back to the line, and Gru is upended. Pierre Lambert and Justin Kiev, the referees tonight. Lambert, a lifetime referee, and Kiev, third-round pick of the Sabres back in 2012.
12: Always have a backup plan, right?
0: Very nearly the other way. Roslovic had a lot of real estate in front of him. Push back up. Long shot. Thumps off the pads and back into the far corner. Grabbed up by Matthews as he heads back toward the Predators zone. Carries it in with a little bit of help. Here's Roslovic back behind the goal. Looks out front. Back and just wanders wide by a cat's whisker. And along the far boards it goes. Marchenko with a great chance. Well, in tight.
12: Yeah, the open net as well. Had Saros going the wrong way, but couldn't put the backhand into the goal. That's how he scored on the backhand. First goal as a Leaf against Ottawa on Saturday night.
0: Ekman-Larsson slows it down behind his goaltender. And now they move up the right side. Gets by McKenna. Saros is going to play this one. And on the backhand, he sends it high off the glass. Almost recovered by McKenna. McCabe popped by him. And now a step behind Tanef, and Stolarz comes up with a brilliant save to get the pad on that one. Right back the other way comes Tavares across the blue line into the Predator zone. Shot! Stopped. Saros had an eye. Almost 5 minutes in, 3 seconds shy of it. It remains zero apiece here at Scotiabank in the first.
27: Well, you don't like the partial breakaway the Leafs give up at one end. Anthony Stolarz bails them out. But some great opportunities. Marchenko on a feed from Roslovic coming out from behind the net. Throws it out front, and Marchenko drags it back the other way. He's got Saros moving to his left. Brought the backhand the other way and had the whole open side. Couldn't get it to go, but the Leafs, three official shots on goal. Gavin McKenna has two of them.
0: Backhander into the corner. Tavares wanted off the draw. Predators recover it. Marchessault steps back across the blue line, ends up with a backhand, and now we're going to see a penalty handed out as it pops off the glass. Saros heads to the bench, but the puck way back into the Predators' zone. Willsby picks it up here.
27: Morgan Riley's going to go for the trip, I think.
0: Six attackers on here for the Predators. Forsberg, the shot stopped. Keen eye from Stolarz. And I think we're going to see here a Leafs penalty. Yep, the door is open. And indeed, Morgan Riley is heading over there.
27: Even if Nashville scores on that, I think that might have been offside.
4: Toronto, number 44, minor penalty for tripping.
27: And it is, in fact, going to be a trip to Morgan Riley. So the Leafs 10 for 10 in the penalty kill to start this season. Go against the Dallas Nashville power play. They were 2 for 3 against Dallas in their 2-1 win. Both goals coming on the power play against the Stars.
0: This one coming back up to the blue line. Down into the corner, far side. Play it back up off the boards, but good stick on it, and right back the other way from Brandon Duhaime. Predators pick it up in their own end. Looking to drop it back here with two behind them. Went right there with a stick on it, Colton Sissons, but he never really gave it a convincing touch. Back behind the Leafs goal. To the near side, up high to the line. Yossi, there's the shot, thumps off the pads. The rebound comes out, far side, a stick on it. Stolarz dives over to keep it out of the goal. Back up it comes. Yossi misplays it, but he does get it over to the far side. This shot doesn't get through. The secondary one gets by, and Forsberg gets it along the near side boards. Here's Yossi with it again. Deep into the corner. That one comes off a skate and does not get cleared. Yossi picks it up again. He looks in. Glove side of Stolarz. Top of the faceoff circle. Down low. Back side of the play. Couldn't make contact. And now they work back out of the corner again. A little touch and diving for it. Stolarz just beyond his reach. Puck still alive here for Nashville as they come back up high to the blue line. Yossi pushing it back over. Top of the faceoff circle, stick side. Back up it comes. The shot pushed wide and into the glass. It is picked up and not out as they cannot seem to get that puck cleared. Out past the blue line. Yossi picks it up again. Moving in quick. Big save. Rebound. Scores. Steven Stamkos puts Nashville on the board on the power play.
27: Two great opportunities for the Leafs to clear. Jake McCabe found a loose puck in the hash marks. Could only get it as far as the blue line. And then moments ago, Brendan Duhaime looked like he was going to be able to get it out. And you do not give Steven Stamkos five opportunities in the circle to the right without him eventually putting it in. First couple one-timers, Stolarz get over. Then there was a pass where Stamkos didn't get a lot on it, but Stolarz had to be spectacular diving over with the stick.
0: On the ensuing faceoff, Drury wins that back, and the Predators send it right back into the Leafs zone. Boy, that was an exceptional-looking power play that they had. Lots of chances.
27: But one clear changes everything, right?
0: Nylander hangs on to this one and then moves it down the left side. All the way in. Saros got a stick on it. throws it and then moved it back up along the far boards. Putt rides up the backhand of the stick, and now Marchenko turns back out of the corner. That one off target as it comes back up to the near side point. Ekman Larson able to keep that one in. Deep in the corner. It slides its way to the near side board. It is picked up at the blue line and kept in by the Leafs. A scramble to it by Ekman Larson, but the Predators able to get it back down the ice. And a long one for Matthews. He is in alone. Then he drops it back for Easton Cowan, who comes in to help out. Matthews turns around and sends it with some authority over to the far side. Leafs trying to pick it up at center, but Marchessault sends it in on the backhand. Long pass up to the blue line and back into the Predators zone. Nick Paul on the backhand. Brown behind the goal. Comes up and moves it back along to the half boards. Easton Cowan lost the handle on it. Now he's got to step back quick to pick it up. He does, and a nice little play to keep it alive and in the hands of the Leafs at their own blue line. Right back into the hands of the Predators. They back up behind their own goal. Everybody interested in a line change. Almost 9 minutes in here to the first period. Predators up 1-0 on the power play goal. Slides behind the goal. Out front it comes. Great chance. Bounces at the side of the goal, and they clean it up. Nils Höglander. He found that one loose at the side of the goal. And he tapped it an inch, and that was all that was necessary.
27: Well, Adam Willsby stuck in from the right point, let the initial shot go. Misses on the short side, and then it's got the perfect carom off the backboards, out the other side, onto the stick of Höglander, and had no problem putting in his second of the year off the rebound.
0: Well, that's one of those moments where you can't believe how much time you have, and you almost fumble it.
27: Former Vancouver Canuck off to a pretty good start. 2 goals down in 3 games with the Nashville Predators.
0: Here they come again. Stamkos on the right side, out front, bouncing towards Stolarz, and he clears it away into the corner. Allows the Leafs to catch up to it, but they cannot keep it on their sticks. And back in and over the snowbank it goes, out of play with 10:28 left to go in this first period. A shocking opening here for the Leafs as the Predators hold themselves a 2-0 lead. 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
0: We're going 9:32 off the clock. Stamkos at 7:13 on the power play, and then Nils Höglander at 9:08. And that is where we sit.
27: And really, the game flipped again, and we saw it in the game against Montreal in the opener. A Leaf penalty flipped the momentum of the game. Canadians didn't score in the power play, but at that time took over the rest of the opening period. where here the Leafs had the better opportunities early, take the penalty. And it's been a mad scramble in their own zone since then.
0: The energy they've got has hammered into the Nashville zone. Charles plays it to the left side of his goal. Comes back up and past everybody down the right side. Kluger all the way back into the Leafs end. Ventures out to his blue line and then moves it down the left side. Bo Groot taps it into the corner. Redirect and now gets in after it. Seeing a little tension here as well from Nicholas Haig. Comes right back out down the right side. Awkward fall there for Brandon Duhaime. He heads to the bench. He's fixing his visor, looks like, as they drop this one back. And Nashville, hard one, right back into the Leafs zone. Played by Stolarz, and he wanted to send that to Easton Cowan. And it remained undelivered as Paul cuts it off and sends it right back in.

0: puck would not come with him. Broken up. And now Stamkos coming back through center. Lifts it in, and Tanev turns it around and then moves it on his backhand. Swiftly to McCabe. Up ice it comes to the blue line. McCabe trying to find help through the middle. Marchenko gives this one back to Tanev. And now he steps to his own blue line and then lifts it into the near side corner. Far side it goes. Back up at the blue line, and it is picked up by the Predators. Back through the middle. Here's Wood with it. He's got two assists already early in this game. Out front it came. Cut off, and Stetcher back the other way as it allows the Leafs to make a change with less than 8 minutes to go here. Down 2-0. Forsberg cross ice with some intent. Over to the left side. Surveying. Stolarz reaches out and taps it away. Comes back up. Top of the circle and then into the glass. Yossi with a good chance and then lifted at the goal. A little poke at it, but it doesn't find a way. And into the corner it rolls. They'll fight for it there. Play back up the near side. Kept in at the point. This time a little bit of a clear picture, but it is sent all the way down the ice. As Nylander was up ice, he just got that one a little hot from Ekman Larson.
1: Scary with the start of this game is Leafs have only given up 9 shots on goal, if you want to say only. Anthony Stolarz has made 5 or 6 outstanding stops. And the Leafs are down 2-0. I mean, this could be a disaster after a promising start. Give up the power play goal, then another one. And just their coverage in the defensive zone has been horrific since the Predators opened the scoring in this one.
0: It shakes loose out of the faceoff circle and then lifted back, handed into the middle. McKenna, nice little play. Just bring Tavares, and he rips one, but it's into the glass and over the snowbank. 7:07 left to go here in the first. John Tavares with a rip of a shot.
1: That would have been assist number one for Gavin McKenna, who, on a positive note, has looked pretty comfortable early on here in game 4.
0: It is 2-0. The Predators up over the Leafs with 7:07 left to go in the first. And you're listening to Olson Leafs Hockey on TSN 1050 and the Leafs Radio Network.
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0: Stick side of Juuse Saros. Nick Paul at the offensive zone face-off. 2-0 Predators. A 7:07 left to go here in the first period.
1: I tell you, I like Juuse Saros. 5'11", which by today's standards is tiny, but he plays big.
0: Radish tried to lift one to the goal. Blocked. And now Paul shuffles it up in the near side and sends it right back the other way. Morgan Rielly recaptures it on the backhand and sends it into the far corner. Lift it up and bouncing and spinning and sliding all the way back for ice. It's a lot of action on a puck that was not doing anything.
1: No. Surprised Morgan Rielly didn't pull a groin trying not to get back in time to touch it up. Faceoff will come back.

0: the Nationals under the right of UC Saros, who, by the way, since Pecorine retired at the end of the 2021 season, UC Saros has started more games than any other goaltender in the National Hockey League. This is 314 since then.
1: Picked up.
0: And Pecorine was a workhorse.
1: Yeah. That seems to be what they're looking for in Tennessee. That one kind of rattled the screen a little bit and drew the whistle with 6:32 remaining in the first. You see that much work and then not a lot of days off either.
0: No.
1: I don't just mean like days off, like I'm talking injury and all those things. He's been a guy that you can rely on.
0: So you can't say that somebody that's on the smaller side at 5'11 isn't durable.
1: Yeah.
0: You know, starting from last year, his starts were 59, 58, 64, 64, 67 in his career since the retirement of his one-time partner, Pecorine.
1: Impressive. Here's Matthews down in the corner. Round behind, Roslovic chases. Tries to push it back up, but it is intercepted, and this puck goes on a bit of a walk. Ekman-Larsson, Leaf, who picks it up in his own end now on the backhand up along the far boards. It goes. They're lifted right back the other way, but that one is going to come back on the icing call as well with less than 6 minutes to go here in period one.
0: Another interesting stat for the Nashville Predators, 28th season of the National Hockey League. They have had a grand total of 4 head coaches in 28 years. Of course, Barry Trotz was the head coach for the first 15. Peter Laviolette, 5.5 years. John Hines, 3.5. And Andrew Burnett has been behind the bench the last couple of years.
1: Here's McKay. Comes off Tavares' backhand and now finds his way back up the boards. McKenna doing some work to get it behind the goal. It is captured there and lifted back up to the blue line by the Predators. They'll send it back in, this time with a decent enough weight to get the change that they were looking for. The puck on a bit of a spin. McCabe will slow it down. Step in behind Stolarz and then snap a little pass over to Chris Tanev, who works it back up to the blue line. And now McKenna trying to tip it back over to Tavares. He swings a stick at it. In behind the goal, it rolls. Tavares trying to chase this one down. Nylander, too. Up the right side and out, but not very far. Tavares, good eye to keep that one onside, and now trying to feed it out front. This one hops over Nylander's stick from McKenna. Picked up by Tavares again. Sends one to the goal. The rebound pops out. Riley picks it up from here, high on the blue line. Back over to Radish. And now he shuffles it back over the far corner. Tipped out front. Off the pads of Saros again. McKenna was right there looking for number one. And it is lifted awkwardly off the glass. And so that drew the whistle. 4:42 left to go in the first period. The Leafs trying to be dangerous here. Down 2-0 to the Predators. 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
7: Where you want it.
1: The puck at center ice. The Leafs down 2-0 with 4:42 left to go after it went off the corner. They are ready to drop it, so it seems. You bet. One back by the Leafs. Pretty clean. Morgan Riley sends it down into the corner. It's hopping there, and Duhaime throws a stick at it. Picked up by Beaugru in the corner. Gives it over and back to Bluger. Up to the line. Launches towards the goal. A tricky bit of knuckling business, but it can find its way past. Now Duhaime chases it into the corner. Wants a little help here from Bluger. Gets it. Far corner it taps. And picked up and spread out behind the goal. This one comes all the way up through the middle. Cut off by Riley. He is going to hang on to this one as he looks for new Leafs to step out onto the ice. Here's Marchenko. Boy, he did some dancing and he got one away, but a little high and off the mark. 3:57 left to go.
8: And he jumped past his man right at center ice after picking up the puck from Morgan Riley. And then had the Nashville defense backing off. And if you can get those through, you know, you use the defenseman as a screen. Just get them both back on their heels, but I believe it was Roman Josi got a stick on.
1: Matthews lifts it to the goal, falling in the process, but he got it on goal. Saros makes a more than credible save. Right back over the line. Here's O'Reilly out front. Nice little backhanded pass, but Stolarz got a piece of it, keeps it out. Ryan O'Reilly. Clinton, Ontario, on the left side. A big giant radar dish in Clinton last time I was up there. I go through there a fair bit at one point. Never knew what it was for.
8: Table.
1: This one, side of the goal. Round behind it comes. Stamkos looks out front. He's going to hang on and then push it down into the far corner. Back up along the far side it comes. A little patience here out of the Predators as they slow it down just a tad, or so it seems, as that puck falling into the corner. Matthews gets back up, has a look around, doesn't see any help coming from law enforcement, and as they move it back into the corner, Matthews finally picks it up here and now works out to the right side, eases it up for Marchenko to get after it, but the Predators get there first. And up ice it goes. Back into the Leaf zone. They're going to make a change. It'll allow the Leafs to get a little space here to work with as Tanev moves it up the right side. And it's into the Predators zone behind the goal. Picked out of there by Cowan. He's got help up high at the blue line. But he's going to hang on and then push it in. Sissons turns around, puts it right on goal. And the stick of Saros does the work it's supposed to as Colton comes back the other way. And drops it into the near side corner for the Leafs. Over to the far side. Picked up by Sissons. Chips it up the boards on the backhand by Nick Paul. This one on an edge. Found its way to Saros. Less than 2 minutes to go here. Leafs down 2-0 in the first period. Diving in. Kerfoot out front. That came off the pads of Stolarz. And now back out into center. There was Nylander, and he and Cowan come back across the line. Cowan puts one on goal, and it drops tantalizingly out front. But Saros got a hold of it and froze the puck.
8: Okay, and that's how the Leafs are going to be able to maybe find something on Saros is on a rebound. Cowan from far out. What you worry about is the chances are giving up at the other end. I know we can pull out the hockey same rule book and use next goal as a big one. But you really do get that feeling, don't you? That Nashville goes up 3-0. That's a large hill to try to climb back over.
1: And you have to throw into the chance-taking bin and see what you can pull out. once you get to there. Here's Radish all the way back behind his own goal. Minute 20 left to go. Down 2-0 to the Predators. Even strength goal and a power play goal. Matthews, he zipped back over. Here's Nylander out front, and it just wobbled on him, but Radish is able to keep it in. Cross ice. Tavares throws one at the goal. Matthews on a little bit of hope. Tried to get one from an odd angle. Nylander stealing it away. Tavares. And he just could not reach that one to keep it in. As Nashville got back to it. Here's Nylander. A little bit of space on his forehand. And he sent one glancing toward the goal. Back up high. He was looking for Radish back at the blue line, but it was well past him. Less than 40 seconds to go here in period number one. Kluger leaves that one back. Matthews curls back. Hard shot. Boy, that one has velocity. Back the other way comes Kerfoot. Drops it back. Marchessault, the stop there and by Stolarz, as Marchessault had a good opportunity to wind up and let one fly. And Kluger upended in front of the benches. And we're going to see a penalty here to the Predators with 12.4 seconds left to go in the first period.
8: Nashville not thrilled with this. Jonathan Marchessault is going to go off for the trip right in front of the Nashville bench, taking Teddy Kluger down. And then I would have to say it's probably on par with the Morgan Rielly trip. They're saying, okay, was it a battle? But you do see the stick get into the skates of Kluger, and the Leafs have maybe one or two stabs at it here with 12.4 seconds to go in the opening period. Face off to the right of Saros. And yes, even though Matthews, Nylander, Tavares just got off in a shift, Miller's going to throw him out here to close out the period.
1: Tavares in for the faceoff. They're trying to set something up here. Couldn't get a hold of that one, but it pops loose, and now Tavares sends it back up high. Radish looks to the goal, decides to send it back over, and that one came off of his stick. Looked like it went out of play. Does not matter as the period expires, and into the second period will go that penalty. A minute 48 of it after 20 minutes of play. Down 2-0 are the Leafs to the Nashville Predators.
8: That power play goal for Nashville got things started. And again, like I said, we drew comparisons to the Montreal game in the opener where the Leafs seemed to have the edge, had some good energy coming out, and then take a penalty and it turns. And now the unfortunate part about the power play goal that Steven Stamkos scored, the Leafs twice had great opportunities to clear it, weren't able to do it, and ended up with a tired foursome on the ice. I think they were about a minute 38 out on the penalty kill, and Steven Stamkos in what seemed like his 10th opportunity in the power play finally put it in. Hoglander has a tap in, a great redirection off the backboards, and that's been it. The Leafs have had some pushback, but every time they push back, they seem to give up an opportunity at the other end, and they've got to find a way to clean that up. It's a little early to go end-to-end in a hockey game to try to get back into it. You like the energy at one end of the ice. You're a little bit scared of the confusion you're seeing at the other.
1: It is 2-0 at the end of 20 minutes of play. The Predators up over the Leafs. Stick around in the intermission. Stu and Jim will guide you through that. And we will be back with the second period before you know it, really. 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
8: 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As I say, Nashville 2-0 over the Leafs. Jim Taddy and former NHLer Anthony Stewart with you. Stu, both goals are eerily similar, different circumstances, but the result of a lot of down low and lengthy pressure. The power play goal, Leafs just couldn't get it out.
12: Yeah, and I think that's sort of one of the results of a short and truncated camp, is that they're not really on the same page with regards to some of the defensive structure, right? But, you know, for me, I think when all in doubt, you sort of resort back to the basics of what a penalty kill should be: collapsing the box, boxing out in front of the net, and ultimately getting the pucks out. And, you know, a tale to as long as time, you know, when you don't get the puck out two or three times, that usually ends up in the back of your net. So I think that is one thing that they can work on, just those fundamentals in the D zone. But we knew going into the season that wasn't necessarily a strength for that group. But for me, it's how do you respond after that goal against? You have all the momentum. McKenna had two shots in the first his first two shifts. You have the momentum, then a penalty kill, and then now that should not be the game. So a minute 55 later, you know, the same similar situation where the puck's just sort of in the slot. You know, a guy getting a high danger opportunity, shoots it, goes off the bank wall, off the back wall, tap in for Hoglander. So for me, it's where is the collapsing? Where is the boxing out? Where is that effort on the D zone? So I'm sure Jim Hiller, if he's going over the video, which maybe after the game or during the intermission, those are some of the fundamentals that I think are going to plague the Maple Leafs this year if they don't shore those up sooner than later.
8: Yeah, and I guess the problem is you sort of nailed it. Like, aside from what went wrong in their own zone on both those plays, they did have opportunities before, and then after it goes 2-0, seconds later, there was another right-in and goal opportunity that if that goes in, you'd hate to say it, but that's almost a hole too big to climb out of.
12: Right, and it goes back to, you know, even last game, right? They're up 2-1, You know, they jump in a rush, they go and make a big play, Radish almost scores, and then 10 seconds later is back in their net. So you need to find a way to weather the storm, and I think that's something that shows a playoff team versus a non-playoff team. It's just sort of, you know, finding ways to get back that momentum. And again, yes, this is the Maple Leafs program, but I go back to that Montreal game where it's 5-3, it's 5-1, they come, find a way to come back. It's Saturday night, and that's what it is. Where's that fight? If you're going to lose, go down fighting. So the good thing is, the positive is, you know, they have a power play. They drew a penalty going into the end of that second period there. Good momentum with Matthews, Tavares, and Nylander. They stacked that lineup for one of the last shifts of the period. So now, you know, the TSN turning point, which I've always been looking to use, is now this power play. They score on this power play. They now have essentially a full two periods to get back into the game. But I want to see them come out like gangbusters this first 30, 40 seconds of the second period.
13: Yeah, so again, late in the period, the two things happened. Roslovic went for repairs down into the dressing room for some reason with 90 seconds to go. And then the Leafs with that face-off deep in the Nashville zone, put Matthews out with Tavares and Nylander looking for a goal. That, clearly, they wanted to make it 2-1.
12: Yeah, it'll be interesting to see now, like, you know, is now the time maybe to maybe switch some things up, right? And, you know, you'd have every excuse to do too. Not really a lot of juice, not really a lot of mojo. But again, the first line was good. I noticed Matthews out there. Marchenko almost scored early in the game. We talked about McKenna having two, you know, opportunities to get shots off a little bit on the flank. And he even described himself. He wants to get a little bit more towards the center. So I want to see if he can create some time and space there. So, again, it's, I'm telling you, like, when I was, you know, sometimes it would take me to game 12 of the season to feel like I was 100%. And I didn't necessarily have that luxury because I was a fourth line guy or a guy on a two-way contract. So I know it's going to take some time. But for me, when in doubt, it's the basics and the fundamentals. And you've got to have that at the core of your system, the core of your structure, to have success in the league. Because there's no bad hockey teams in today's NHL. Every team has an opportunity to win every single game if you don't show up and play the right way.
13: Can I talk you into this? I mean, they had shots, they had opportunities, but they don't really create offensive opportunities in the other zone, do they?
12: I want to see danger. I want to see danger, Tap Man.
13: And they're not really swarming.
12: I'm tasked with watching a lot of hockey, and you know, you see some teams that aren't poised to win a Stanley Cup, but you know, they are dangerous, right? And you're seeing Chicago. They've been dangerous at times. Celebrini's danger, you know, even if they're losing 5-0 versus Dallas, he's dangerous, right? So, you know, what is the structure? What is the purpose, right? You saw in that power play for Nashville, they're very purposeful, right?
13: Yes.
12: You saw that we want to get the rock into Stamkos's hand for the one-timer. You know, 3-4 chance doesn't work. The fifth chance, it's in the back of your net. So what is the structure? What is the game plan? And I think just a little bit more continuity throughout the lineup, but the game plan, that's how you create that quote-unquote danger that we're looking for in the fans also.
13: Yes guy, no guy. Next goal wins.
12: I thought you were going to say today's a must win.
13: Well, and that's for the second
12: period. I would say no guy because I could see them turning it a little bit to a track meet. I know they wanted to play a tight game versus Nashville, but turning it to a track meet, I think it opened it up. But Jersey Soros, not the biggest goaltender. You got to get in his kitchen, push him to the goal line. You know, maybe give him a couple bumps. I think that's a key to success for the second.
13: Stu, thanks very much. Want to give your thoughts on the game? Send us a talk back in the iHeartRadio app to have your voice heard. 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
13: 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Late in the first period, Montreal 3-2 over the Canes. Midway through the first period, Rangers 1-0 over the Islanders. End of the first, Detroit 2-1 over Ottawa. Dylan Larkin is playing. Dylan Larkin has scored. End of the first, Mammoth and Devils tied at 1. In our game, also the end of the first, Wild and Sabres are scoreless. In our game, 2-0 Nashville over the Leafs after 20 minutes of play. Oh, yes, guy, the second period is next. 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